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0: Rob Zombie and Marilyn Manson coming to Cascade September 18th, and we've got your shot at tickets. Follow us on Instagram at 105.9 The Brew. Hopefully you already are. And then find that Zombie Manson post. Like it. Maybe tag a concert buddy. Got a shot to see him in Ridgefield next month. It's The Brew.
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0: Now that we've paid the bills, it's time to

we know that the value of NFL franchises continues to rise, but you might be surprised at the surge in value over the last year. 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

0: 105 to the Brew Portland's Rock Station. Sportico put out a report recently about NFL franchises and their values continuing to surge. In fact, the increase has been more than 31% in value on average in the last year alone. That is crazy. So the average NFL team is worth $9.34 billion. Cowboys lead the way at $15.5 billion. The Cincinnati Bengals are the bottom of the list, but they're still worth $7.4 billion. The Seahawks are, you know, kind of mid-pack. They're ranked 12th, the upper part of mid-pack, 12th on the list, valued at more than $9.6 billion. That is nuts. 105 in the Brew, Portland's Rock Station.
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four games back of the Astros in the AL West. They are playing the final series of a nine-game road trip. They are at the Brewers. That one is already going on as we speak. That is just game one. So they'll play a couple more. 105 Men the Brew. I'm not

0: It's Tanner, Laura, and Casey. And coming up on tomorrow's show, we just found out that Casey Beefwater Bay eats his chicken nuggets with a fork.
1: That's right. I like to keep the digits clean.
0: I don't know, man. I think that might be punishable by death. But we want to know, what foods should you never eat with a fork? We'll take your calls around 8 a.m.
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Well, the Seahawks will be playing the Titans on Sunday. They only had one home preseason matchup, and that was this past weekend. So they're at the Titans Sunday. They'll be at the Chiefs next Friday. And then nothing left but the crying. Their first game of the season, hosting the Patriots, 105.9 The Brew.

105 in the Brew Portland's Rock Station. We found out just a little bit ago that Frank Beard of ZZ Top, ironically enough, his last name is Beard, but he's the one who didn't have the long beard, passed away today at the age of 77. May he rest in peace. It's 105 in the Brew.

0: away to heaven.
1: Opening statements in a landmark trial against Meta started today. So California, Colorado, Kentucky, and New Jersey are, you know, jointly suing Meta, seeking $1.4 trillion in damages, alleging that Meta engineered its sites purposefully to foster addictive behavior in teens and children. And the jury was already seated, and it's happening in Oakland, California. Meta has already lost two such types of lawsuits already this year in LA and New Mexico. I have a feeling there will be a lot more where this came from. 105.9 The Brew.
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Geddy Lee went to his friend Alex Lifeson with the idea of starting Rush back up, which they disbanded after the death of their drummer Neil Peart. And Alex Lifeson apparently made Geddy very upset when he said, "No, because I don't want to be a Rush tribute band." Obviously, they worked it out. 105.9 The Borough.

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1: It didn't take 30 minutes, didn't take 30 seconds. I knew that Frank Beard had the kind of chops that I was looking for. He played fiercely. He played with determination. And I decided enter Frank Beard as the new drummer for ZZ Top.
0: R.I.P. 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

0: Or the Drock Station, 105.9 The Brew. What's up? How you guys doing tonight? Chad Tyson. And on a Tuesday evening, this is Black Sabbath back there. Tony Iommi had lunch with Jethro Tull from and Ian Anderson last week. I saw that photo on Instagram, Tony. I'm like, what was going on here, man? He said we had a fabulous time and very much enjoyed our day. We talked for hours. It was brilliant. That'd be a fly on the wall for that, man. We also got word that Ozfest is returning this week, like actual confirmation. Villa Park next year. We'll talk about that a little bit later on the show tonight. Also about this bit of a feud that's fired up between Dee Snider and Kelly Osbourne. A bunch of other stuff on tap, too. Settle down, man. We're back into things next with GNR. Got some Metallica on tap later this hour, too. It's The Brew. Tuesday night underway.
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week, and then a couple days later, did the show with GNR at MetLife in Jersey. Brought it up on stage, and the reason why is because like half of his face was numb and the other half wasn't. He's like, it's really weird right now, but he soldiered through a 3+ hour show with GNR. So good stuff last week with Axel. Thanks for hanging tonight. You're Sarah Lewis and Fred Durst outside of the Brew.

The Columbia House. That's a blast from the past, is it not? We'll talk about that next tonight here on the show, because they are shutting down after 71 years. It's The Brew.

0: Morning Drive Station, 105.9 The Brew, Chad Tyson, so Columbia House. I guess they're shutting down next month. And, I mean, if you read the little note they have on the top of the website here, they'll still technically be in business, but just for books, I guess. Books? Show of hands, who still owes Columbia House money from back in the day? My hand may or may not be up. I think we all owe them money, right? I mean, 12 CDs for a penny. Here's the deal they're running right now. Get your first two DVDs for only $9.95 each. What? Maybe that's why they're going out of business. They say you can still buy books with your credit card after September 15th, but September 15th is when they basically shut down the subscription stuff for new orders there as far as DVDs are concerned. That's their thing now. Columbia House going away next month. Who thought it already did like 30 years ago?
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0: We remember Frank Beard, drummer for ZZ Top. Frank talks about meeting Billy Gibbons.
1: When I drove down to Houston, I hunted all over the place, found Billy Gibbons, made him go. I mean, just threatened him. Made him go to the rehearsal studio when we jammed. I was jacked up on speed, so I made him jam for about 8 hours till his tongue just fell out.
0: R.I.P. Frank Beard.

0: Morning Thrash Station, 105.9 The Brew, Chad Tyson. So next month, iHeartRadio Music Festival going down in Sin City. We're actually a month out from the show tonight, September 18th and 19th. It's going down. Weezer, of course, one of your headliners. Their gold album coming out on Friday this week. They also have a new movie in the works. I'll tell you about here in just a second. But tomorrow, three more flyaways going out the door for festival. Your next one, 9 a.m. with Tanner, Laura, and Casey. So keep an ear out for that. And if you win, we kick in $1,000. This Weezer movie, man. It's an untitled film right now. It's supposed to be out at some point next year. It's reportedly a mockumentary starring Keanu Reeves as the villain with a story built around a fictional rivalry between Weezer and his band Dogstar. It's been described as a cross between Scott Pilgrim versus the World and Weird, the Al Yankovic story. Yeah, I'm all in on that, man. Show me the trailer. More tunes next to Linkin Park tonight.
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0: that we've paid the bills, it's time to rock. And if it rocks, it's on Portland's Rock Station, 105.9 The Brew.

The Washington Park Reservoir now officially open to the public a year after its completion was celebrated. Yeah, they had some water flow and liner issues to deal with, but it's open now and looking pretty sweet, man. Looking at some pictures over at Portland.gov right now. So check that out if you get a chance. It's the Brew Stones.

Last night, after I mentioned the Chili Peppers are going to reissue a Stadium Arcadium on vinyl October 2nd, I went to their website and got my pre-order. I don't have that on vinyl, man. That's a killer record right there. So, yeah, if you need it on wax, there you go. Here's REM on the Brew.

0: Portland Drag Station, 105.9 The Brew, Chad Tyson. So Ozfest is going to return next year. Over on the socials, official Ozfest account, they posted a photo of Villa Park in England with the caption, more info on everything coming soon. So, yeah, it's back. That's kind of confirmation right there. I mean, we knew it was going to happen because Sharon said it was. There's also some rumors of a couple U.S. dates floating around. I didn't think they were going to do year one here in the States, or if they were, it was going to be like one location. So we'll see on that. And I mentioned Kelly Osbourne's got a bit of an online feud going with Dee Snider at Twisted Sister right now. He took a couple digs at Ozzy and Sharon for some reason on his socials. I'm like, what are you doing, Dee? What is the point of that? What do you gain by that? Nothing. Or a feud with Kelly Osbourne to get you engagement on social media. Yeah, she fired back at him pretty good. Also, Kelly posted a pretty lengthy tribute to her friend Ada Panettiere, who passed away earlier this week. I didn't know they were close, but they were, man. So, condolences going out her way.
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0: Channel 105.9, The Brew, Ride the Lightning to wrap up Mandatory Metallica tonight. Also did The Unforgiven back there. Great set, guys. Thanks for the suggestions. Keep those coming in. Talk back, Mike The Brew, over on the free iHeartRadio app. We'll keep cranking out the Metallica weeknight tonight here on the show because it is mandatory. On the way, we got more rock lined up. And, of course, Tanner, Laura, and Casey back in here tomorrow to get a Wednesday start on The Brew. They're hooking up. Nikki Glaser tickets all this week. She's in for a couple nights of comedy next month at A&A, September 11th and 12th, 7:30 every morning this week. Chance to win your way into one of those shows and get on The Brew guest list. So keep an ear out.
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I'm sorry. So I've been doing some art projects this summer with my wife. She's been into the concrete stuff, which you're going to see that soon over on TikTok and Instagram, because we've finally refined the process with some concrete mushrooms. But I did a painting on Sunday this past weekend. It actually turned out way better than I expected it would. I got some pictures over on Instagram, Facebook, at Chad Tyson. No matter which way you turn this thing, it looks like it's the right direction. So check it out, man. I don't know if it's done yet, but it turned out way better than I thought. It's The Brew.

from Queen recently had an encounter with AI that's newsworthy. We'll talk about that coming up next tonight here on the show. 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

0: Portland Rock Station, 105.9 The Brew, Chad Tyson. So, Brian May from Queen, not a fan of AI. On Instagram, he says he asked Meta AI to show him the cover of Queen's 1980 album, The Game. What popped up was not even close to that album cover, man. It showed five men, one of whom kind of resembles the late Freddie Mercury, and the other four bear no resemblance to the three guys in the band other than Freddie Mercury, Brian May, Roger Taylor, John Deacon. Brian May says, this is the kind of intelligence that will soon be ruling the world. Well, great. Maybe this is the time to realize we actually don't need AI. I'm sorry I yelled there, but he used all caps, so I did too, in my voice. He says, I'm serious. I believe the price we're about to pay for this is way too high. Brian May, anti-AI. And I think people should recognize that because he's not just a guitar player in a band.
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0: 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Frank on what he did with his first big paycheck.
1: I think it was a little bit of a drudge, you know. It was hard, but somewhere in there, I got $72,000. I remember that was the first big money I ever got. I got a check for $72,000. 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
2: What'd you do with it?
1: I spent on drugs. 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
0: R.I.P. Frank Beard.

0: Portland Rock Station, 105.9 The Brew, Chad Tyson. Some Rob Zombie back there. About a month out from his show, Cascades. Actually, we're exactly a month out tonight, September 18th. That's going down. Rob Zombie and Marilyn Manson and Rock Things. And we're hooking up free tickets this week over on The Brew Instagram. Yeah, connect with us over there at 105.9 The Brew. Find that Rob Zombie post, follow the instructions, and get yourself entered to win. We might get you on the guest list, all right? And we do a new contest over there every week, so keep an ear out on Saturdays for us to tell you what it is here on the radio, or you can just keep an eye out on social media and get entered when we post it on Saturdays, all right? Coming up, we got more Shut Up Rock lined up. Leftover from Mandatory Metallica last hour on the way. We'll also get in some Weezer tonight. So.
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So Weezer, we're getting their new album, The Gold Record, on Friday this week. 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Three more flyaways going out the door at 9, 1, and 5 here on The Brew. Oh, yeah.

0: Hey, it's Tanner, Laura, and Casey. And coming up on tomorrow's show, we just found out that Casey Beefwater Bay eats his chicken nuggets with a fork.
1: That's right. I like to keep the digits clean.
0: I don't know, man. I think that might be punishable by death. But we want to know, what foods should you never eat with a fork? We'll take your calls around 8 a.m.
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There's about 500 seats there that have been subject to complaints of obstruction, like obstructive view seats. And we've seen the stories online. Here's my question. If you're the architect of that stadium, why are you putting those in the first place if nobody's going to be sitting there? Just leave them out. It's not an issue, you know? Man, I love common sense. It's the brew.

0: Morning Drive Station, 105.9, the Brew of Chad Tyson. So I got some Guns N' Roses up next. Slash made his debut on Broadway last week. The Lost Boys, some fan-filled video out on the socials. Also, GNR news this week, Axel being diagnosed with TMJ. He broke that news on stage during his show at MetLife, New Jersey last Wednesday. And the reason why, I guess he had a procedure done a couple days prior, and it was acting up on stage. He's like, one side of my face is numb, the other side isn't, so it's kind of weird right now. But he soldiered through a three-plus-hour GNR show there, so good stuff with Axel, man. We talked about that earlier on the show tonight. I don't know if you can cure TMJ. I don't think you can, if we're being honest. Might have to deal with that for the rest of his life. More rock all the way next. Like I said, GNR coming up. We'll get into some Pink Floyd, too.
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0: 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Billy Gibbons talks about hiring Frank Beard.
1: It didn't take 30 minutes, didn't take 30 seconds. 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
0: R.I.P. 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

0: Morning Drive Station, 105.9 The Brew, Chad Tyson. Thanks for hanging out tonight. Tanner, Laura, and Casey back in here tomorrow. Of course, they announced the next round of Bacon and Beer yesterday. Details on that over on the website. Nikki Glaser tickets going out the door all this week. Mornings at 7:30. She is in for a couple nights of comedy next month, September 11th and 12th. 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Mornings at 7:30 this week. So keep an ear out for that. Also, they'll have your next flyaway to Vegas, too, for the iHeart Festival next month at 9 tomorrow. So 7:39. Set a couple reminders. Get your day started with Tanner, Laura, and Casey right here on the Brew. 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
32: Now that we've paid the bills, it's time to...

Pretty nice stretch of summer weather for the rest of the week here in Portland. 58 for the low tonight, back up to 84 tomorrow, and that's pretty much the case through Friday. Low and mid-80s, partly sunny skies, enjoy it's the brew.

0: talked about the value of NFL franchises last night on the show. Of course, Seahawks, number 12 on that list. One thing I didn't mention is the increase year over year, the average team value. It's a pretty big increase. 31% year over year. Why? How?
1: Man, that's a lot of money when you're talking billions of dollars.
0: It's the broom, STP.

0: Part of the Rock Station, 105.9 The Brew, Chad Tyson. So if you started training now, do you think you could be an Olympian and actually compete in an Olympic event in 2028 with the games rolling to LA? New survey found that a lot of dudes think they could, like 38% of men think they could. And then you dig into this, it was like survey of 2,000 adults, 11% felt tennis would be their best shot at Olympic glory. You got 17% who feel soccer would be their place to shine. I'll tell you right now, if you've never played soccer before, you might want to rethink that unless you run all the time, because that is a grueling sport right there, man. I tried soccer for about a week in high school. I'm like, nope, I'm not running this much. Then I joined the army and ran all the time. But anyways, do you think you can get ready for an Olympic event in 2028 if you started today? Be 100% honest here and just say no. Not even gonna try.
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Portland's Rock Station, 105.9 The Brew, and Stacy with you. Welcome back, my friends, to the show that never ends. Just kidding, I'll take you up to the morning show. But it is the overnight, so if you have any requests, make them known. You can tweet at Radio Stacy. That's where you can find me all evening. We'll keep the rock going, though. The lava lamp is on. All is well in the world. Now everybody, have you heard?

0: It's 105.9 The Brew, Portland's rock station. It's Stacy, and hardships are hardships. There's a record number of workers that are tapping into their 401 savings due to financial emergencies. So in 2025, roughly 6% of workers took a hardship withdrawal, actually making it a record high. If you can, don't touch your 401k, just leave it there. I mean, those taxes and the fees they slap on, it's disgusting. In my 401k, it's just a 401 okay anyway.
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1: It's Stacy, and if you use any of your vacation days or PTO, what do you do? Do you seem to do like consecutive days and actually go somewhere or vacation? I haven't vacationed in years. Mama, what's vacation mean? 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

0: Portland's Rock Station, 105.9 The Brew. It's Stacy, and according to Wallet Hub, way to waste your time, Wallet Hub, the most sinful cities in the U.S. What do you think number one is? Yes, it's in the name, Sin Cities, Vegas, number one. Number two, though, Houston, three, Los Angeles, four, Philadelphia, and number five, Atlanta. How they gauge this stuff, I don't know. No sinner's going to tell the truth. They base it on sinful behaviors like anger, hatred, jealousy, vices, vanity, and laziness. Sinner.
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0: definitely was in the right.
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0: I don't know, I was really drunk at the time.
2: You just told me it was in Pumpkin's Home, yeah. Too. He was asking why he wasn't coming up on 311. I yelled and screamed and telling him why.
3: 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It's Stacey, and why not rattle off some of the bands for some of the big festivals that hit the U.S., which 20th anniversary of Rocklahoma, September. That's including Stone Temple Pilots, Papa Roach, Godsmack, Slayer, Black Label Society, even Cypress Hill,

Portland's rock station, 105.9 The Brew. Foo Fighters touring with Queens of the Stone Age, and Queens of the Stone Age launched a complaint hotline. The band is encouraging friends, fans, foes to dial the number to air their grievances, and each complaint will be reviewed personally. And callers even have a chance to speak with a live ear at the end of the line. And they launched this complaint hotline following the release of their July single, Easy Street. Have you heard it?

0: It's 105.9 The Brew, Portland's rock station. Thanks for hanging out. It's Stacy with you in Florida. Flying cars. Who had it as 2026 for flying cars? What could soon be part of the Central Florida skyline? So in particular, Central Florida, Governor Ron DeSantis said that cars could start operating in this region by the end of 2026. There's a plan focusing on electric air taxis that are able to take off and land vertically. Officials still working out a lot of questions regarding safety. Okay. Infrastructure, regulation, cost. 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Maybe.
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Thanks for hanging out. 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

0: Portland's Rock Station, 105.9 The Brew. Thanks for hanging out. It's Stacy with you and a bunch in theaters. I mean, summertime, heading back into school. I don't know what it is, but a lot in theaters now. The Brink of War with Jeff Daniels playing Ronald Reagan. A Green Day comedy called Nimrods, finally in theaters. Super Troopers 3, you got The Odyssey still. Spider-Man Brand New Day, which is crushing it. But new in theaters, The End of Oak Street with dinosaurs in it. And Anne Hathaway and Ewan McGregor.
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It's Stacey, and you know I love rattling off festivals, even if we can't go. Tool, 21 Pilots, Pierce the Veil, Alanis Morissette. That's Eclectic, and that's Riot Fest 2026. That's happening September 18th through the 20th. Of course, Douglas Park.

0: 105.9 The Brew, Portland's rock station. Thanks for hanging out. And a Reddit question of things that used to be totally free but now come with a price tag. And hundreds have responded with things that now cost money, from free air for tires at gas stations to commercial free streaming. Best one, though, is waiting in line. Amusement parks, ski resorts, the rich and the poor. It used to be that everyone waited in line at the same time. Now, if you have extra money, front of the line for you.
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105.9 The Brew, Portland's rock station. Motley Crue going at it with John 5 on guitar. We love him. 30-some dates for the North American Return of the Carnival of Sins Tour, celebrating 45 years. So that runs through September.

0: Portland's Rock Station, 105.9 The Brew. Thanks for hanging out. It's Stacy with you. And in theaters, if you're going to go catch a flick, hang out in the AC. New one, The Wrong Girls. This was with Kristen Stewart, Kate McKinnon in this one, Seth Rogen. The End of Oak Street says dinos in it. Anne Hathaway and Ewan McGregor starring in that one. And a Green Day comedy called Nimrods. Fred Armisen's in it. You can watch the trailer, see if you want to see any of these movies in theaters now.
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Portland's rock station, 105.9 The Brew. Thanks for hanging out. It's Stacy with you, and Guns N' Roses could have a new album coming soon, / confirmed. He says it'll draw parallels to the Use Your Illusions era.

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Flea from the Red Hot Chili Peppers relisted his Malibu home just shy of $8 million. It's fun to click through, though. A lot of character in the home.

0: Portland's rock station, 105.9 The Brew. Shoplifting is up. Okay. Yes, more Americans report shoplifting as inflation climbs. Sure, blame inflation. I get it, everything is expensive, but 30% of Americans admitted to shoplifting this year, up from 24% 2 years ago. Common places are Walmart, Family Dollar. I'm not giving you ideas, but geez, oh man. I mean, it's not an inflation issue. It's an issue of the heart. You'll never find me there. I have way too many convictions. I don't even have the audacity to take more plastic bags than I need.
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Anyone else getting to the point in their lives where putting on socks is a cardio workout? 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

0: 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Best state in the U.S., Utah. All right. How and why? Well, according to U.S. News, they drew on thousands of data points measuring how well states perform for their citizens. The economy, roads, bridges, internet, fiscal stability. Utah comes out on top. Number two, South Dakota. Number three, Minnesota. And you want to know what the 50th state was, right? It's not the worst state. It's the 50th best state, Louisiana.
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0: Portland's Rock Station, 105.9 The Brew. 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

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Thanks for hanging out. It's Stacy with you. Now, Queens of the Stone Age touring with Foo Fighters right now. They launched a complaint hotline right after the release of their July single, Easy Street. And the band is encouraging fans, friends, and foes to dial the number to air their grievances. I guess nobody really likes Easy Street.

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0: that up. And she sold that out probably really quick. And they're like, oh, we got to do two nights here.
1: Yeah, I think that that's usually how it goes. They test the market, see how we're doing. And then if we can add another show, let's do it.
0: She's great. She's great. And Laura, you guys are kind of close to the same age, I feel like. Maybe she...
2: Yeah, probably.
0: And look at her career. And
2: look at mine. I'm just stuck here with you guys. Yes.
1: Well, listen, you're a Tom Brady roast away from your life changing.
2: I know,
1: just like
2: that's
1: hers
2: true.
1: Too.
0: Yeah, and you could. I'm sure you could make somebody feel very tiny and small.
2: Oh, sure.
0: Yeah.
2: That's my expertise.
0: Speaking from experience here. Mm-hmm. Cut you down to size. yes. Laura is ruthless. I can think of something.
2: And Nikki Glaser is going to be in town.
0: 7:30 this morning, we will have those tickets. In the meantime, let's get
3: it all. And now, the big story.
0: It is time to go around the room and share what we think the biggest stories of the day are. It's all brought to you by Cornell's Plumbing, Heating, and Air. 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Case, you want to go?
1: Sure. I think the big story is today is World Orangutan Day.
2: Wow.
0: Did you orangutan? Know that, everybody?
1: Orangutan.
0: Orangutan. Yeah. I thought it was orangutan.
2: Orangutan.
1: Well, I think... is it a singular and plural thing?
2: No, I don't
1: the
2: think...
1: The orangutan is...
0: Orangutan guy.
2: Is there a G on the end of orangutan?
0: I don't know. I've always said it like that.
1: Oh, it's orangutan.
2: Yeah,
1: It's too early to call the kid. Otherwise, he would be able to correct us in a very rude manner.
0: Okay.
1: Of exactly why the orangutan is what it is. But it's held each August 19th to bring attention to the red-haired primate and to raise awareness of the dangers they face by deforestation and the exotic pet trade, which takes the wind out of my sails because I just bought myself a pretty sweet orangutan rug for the fireplace.
2: Oh, no.
1: It ain't happening. But anyhow, so the endangered apes are native to the islands of Borneo and Sumatra in Southeast Asia, where they live high in the trees, living off the fruit. And, I guess they say there's about 100,000 of them left and that the number's dwindling.
0: That's
1: so it's
0: wild.
1: That is sad. Again, making my rug purchase all that more.
0: Because it's made out of orangutan.
1: Yeah, it's a genuine orangutan that's been tanned.
0: Yeah, orangutan, tomato, tomato.
2: Whatever. I think the big story is that, speaking of the Amazon, actually, they don't live in the Amazon, but an investigation by 404 Media claims that Amazon is buying rare and vintage books in bulk, scanning them for AI training, and then destroying them, because of course they are. Booksellers have suspected for the last year that AI companies have been doing this, so 404 Media said it connected with a bookseller who agreed to plant an air tag in a rare book that was part of a bulk order. The book was tracked to an Amazon AI training facility in Las Vegas, where they tear books from their spines and scan the pages. Amazon declined to comment on the story and simply said, Amazon purchases books through commercial channels to help develop and improve the products and services our customers use.
0: Dog ass.
2: I don't know why you gotta ruin the books, though. Like, you find a way to scan the books so that you don't ruin them.
0: I don't know. I think that's their plan. I think they want to be the holder of all knowledge.
2: That's stupid.
0: And you'll have to go to their stupid little chatbot to learn anything.
1: You don't need the book anymore because the information has been ingested into AI. So you can just read it there.
2: The robots have it.
0: Yeah. I honestly think that's... They might think, oh, it's just easier for us to do. No, I bet you that's exactly what they're trying to do. I don't know. That's my conspiracy hill that I'll die on.
1: Yeah?
0: Because I think these corporations are just farming us. Like, you know.
1: I think they're just doing the best that they can to give us the best deals possible at all times because they're always looking out for our best interests.
0: Oh,
2: yeah, absolutely.
0: I think the big story of the day is ESPN founder Bill Rasmussen has died at the age of 93 years old following complications from Parkinson's disease. Rasmussen launched ESPN with his son Scott Rasmussen in 1979, creating the first television network devoted entirely to sports. Obviously, the channel grew to what we know. I know it now as. Da-na-na,
2: oh yeah, that's right.
0: Was that the music?
2: Man. When there's like breaking news.
1: If I'm not mistaken, I feel like that thing was started in like a double wide out in the middle of nowhere.
0: Yeah, well, just these two dudes. So. Yeah,
1: like
2: it was two dudes talking sports.
1: I don't know if it was a documentary I watched or whatever, but I just remember people saying like, "Dude, it was out in the middle of nowhere."
0: Yeah. Hmm. Well, he was inducted in the Sports Broadcasting Hall of Fame in 2025. So, rest in peace to the great Bill Rasmussen.
1: Gosh, what a legend to leave that legacy behind that you created ESPN.
2: Yeah.
0: Hopefully, he got like paid for that.
1: A gazillion dollars? Because yeah,
2: I'm sure.

0: What a brand that is.
1: Look up what he was worth before he passed. I'd love to know. Because
0: $16,000.
1: But you'd think, like, you hear these stories about, like, the lady who drew the Nike swoosh. Yeah, she got nothing, basically.
0: Literally, she got, like, less than 20 bucks.
2: She wasn't a co-founder, though.
1: Yeah, but she drew the swoosh. You know, like...
2: Yeah, well, she got $1 million. Okay, so honestly, not that much money. He had an estimated net worth of $10 million.
1: Okay, well,
2: while some historical online database estimates incorrectly inflated his wealth to $600 million, $10 million is more like it. So $600 million, $10 million,
1: Yeah.
2: Almost the same thing.
1: Oh, he got some millions.
2: At least. He's got several millions of dollars.
1: It would bum me out. Like, you know, things just in life sometimes don't make sense. Like,
2: that's true.
1: That dude who sung Delilah never hooked up with Delilah. You know what I mean? Like, it's just
2: plain white tees.
1: Things just don't work out sometimes. All right. More on those stories online at 1059thebrew.com. Just click on Tanner, Laura, and Casey. We have one more quick talk back here.
3: I already got September 18th PTO approved. I'll be there too.
1: Well, for bacon and beer.
0: Woo-hoo! Love it.
2: Yeah.
1: We'll see you there. All the info, 1059thebrew.com.
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37: We got some talkback messages coming in this morning. And yesterday, actually, our show's now heard in a bunch of other cities. We've mentioned a few times. Charlotte, North Carolina, which is weird, right? Like, to be on the air there, too. Just, you know,
38: it's weird. It's cool.
37: Yeah. I've never even been there. You know what I mean? I've never even been to Charlotte.
38: Well, you should get there.
37: Yeah, I'm going to.
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37: 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In Salt Lake on KAAZ and in Sarasota, Florida, which is...
38: Sarasota what? Sarasota...
37: Sarasota... Bodsman. That's not it.
35: It is.
38: Bradenton.
37: Bradenton. Mm-hmm. There it is.
35: Did you get it? On the first try?
37: No.
38: No.
35: I heard you say Bradenton.
38: He said Bosby. Oh,
35: I thought you were just being funny there. I didn't think you were actually trying.
37: No, I was trying. But I got eventually because Laura helped me. But yes, we're on in those places. And we're getting talkback messages from people chiming in on the show, what they think of it. A lot of people are just chiming in on stuff we spoke about yesterday, like worst public bathrooms and things this. Then there's that one dude who reached out. What was he? Was it yesterday?
38: The guy who told you to get funny?
37: Yeah, get funny, Tanner. You're not funny. I think this, I don't know if this is it.
6: Try having a nickname Bubba Grow.
37: Oh, it's not. Here, I think it's this guy.
11: Tanner got bullied when he was little and going to school. That's why he's on the radio station. And he's not funny. He had to bring two more people in. He's going to destroy their careers, too. Oh, my God, Tanner, get funny.
37: Yeah, so that was sent in. And then, I don't know, we must have won this dude over.
35: I love it.
37: Listen to this guy.
11: Tanner, I really do like you, man. I just call just to pull your chain, aggravate you, get your blood pressure going. But I really do like you, man. If I didn't like you, I wouldn't listen to your show.
37: Hey.
11: Y'all have a good one.
37: There it is. Winning them over already on day three.
35: I think it's absolutely fantastic. I love the cadence of that guy's voice.
37: Yeah.
35: And like, I could hang out and socialize with that dude for an extended period of time.
38: I still think we should put Tanner Get Funny on a t-shirt.
37: I think it would be good. Mm-hmm. Yeah. We'll work on it and maybe we can sell my bacon and beer. Okay.
6: Tanner, guess who, Tanner? Just like Woody Apple, Woody and Wilcox, you suck.
37: So he doesn't like me. There's another radio show called Woody and Wilcox, and apparently he doesn't like one of the people.
38: Well, you know, he's not easy to please, apparently.
37: Guess not.
11: It is the pilot truck stop.
37: All right, so this guy is the same dude. You know who we won over? He was talking about the worst public restrooms, because we were wondering, is it like a truck stop? Is it a movie theater bathroom? Okay. Is it a honey bucket in the sun at a concert?
35: Ugh. Is this gentleman a truck driver? Is that what, I mean,
38: he must drive.
35: You typically
38: truck.
35: Hear the engine idling in the background when these people leave talkbacks that drive trucks.
37: Possible.
11: It is the...
37: And Casey, it's drive truck.
38: Drive truck.
37: You don't drive trucks. You
35: well,
37: drive truck.
35: There's plural truck drivers, so they're not all driving the same truck.
37: They still drive
35: Smart
37: truck.
35: Smart guy.
37: They still drive truck. It's always truck. I don't know why, but they don't put the S on the end of it.
38: Well, you know, they have their reasons, I'm sure.
11: It is the... Pilot truck stop, the Flying J truck stop, the TA truck stop, the Petro truck stop, the Love truck stop is the only decent one you can go to. Every other place has got pee on the floor. Don't nobody want pee on the floor. Come on, you don't pee on the floor at your house? Why do it in a truck stop?
12: The worst public bathroom I've ever been in is those like ice cream stands as you're on the way to the beach. Or they have produce for sale. Maybe they're a farm. They just never have air conditioning, and the ventilation in that bathroom is just horrible. And the smells just linger, and it's always slightly damp.
35: That is a very strange bathroom location.
38: An ice cream stand.
35: It's not a gas station. It's not a restaurant.
38: Yeah.
35: It's an ice cream stand that sells produce.
37: There's also a little little bucket in the back.
35: It's got a dank bathroom around the corner.
38: You know who has a great bathroom? Bucky's.
35: It's true.
38: I had to go to the bathroom just to see how clean it was. Yeah,
35: it's pristine.
37: You know, like the bar that's got the best bathroom here in Portland, G-Man.
35: Oh yeah,
37: in Tualatin. I'm telling you, their bathrooms they had them remodeled a couple years ago, and they've got it's always clean. It always smells good. And I don't know. I just find those bathrooms to be the best at any bar I've ever been to ever.
38: It's quite
37: G-Man
38: a statement.
37: In Tualatin. I don't even know. We're not doing anything with those guys. Like, where I'm just saying. And they have great wings too. Check it out. I'd like to do a bacon and beer there someday.
38: I should do like a
35: G-Man Bar and Grill. I'd pee in that toilet.
38: They should do like a Willamette Weekly. Should do like a best bathroom contest. Because you know how they do like best restaurant, best Thai. Best
37: why don't
38: Chinese?
37: We do it?
38: Well, I mean, we could do that.
37: Also, but there are TikToks of people going, come take a poop with me today at this place. And they'll just give you a review of the bathroom.
38: That's fine, but that's weird. Let's just...
35: No, they rate the toilet paper. They rate the quality of the restroom.
37: I think that's
35: great.
37: They
35: do the whole thing.
37: And, you know, that's important to me. I like soft paper. I'm very tender. Yeah. So,
35: well, you should be a real man and just not go in public. You hold it like a gentleman.
37: I know, I'd like to, but sometimes you can't. You know?
38: When duty calls...
37: Yeah.
38: I don't know.
35: Calls, you just suck it up and you deal with it.
37: Oh, no. That's when you get a tummy ache. Yep. You start sweating.
38: Yep. You get hemorrhoids.
35: That's where pride comes in.
37: Everything is uncomfortable after that.
38: Yeah.
37: Right? Like, you can't enjoy anything when you've got a stomach full of bubble guts.
38: It's true. Yeah, Casey, come on.
35: It's what makes me feel alive.
38: Maybe that's why Casey B. Futterby is always in a bad mood, because he's always holding in a poop.
37: Yeah, honestly, you hit on something there. All right, more of your calls, texts, and talkbacks coming up. 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Coming up in a few minutes, another stand-up clip of the day. We also have, in about an hour, tickets to go see comedian Nikki Glaser. Hang on.
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0: This is wild. Doctors removing massive, record-breaking bladder stone from a patient. How heavy do you think this thing was?
1: 13 pounds.
0: Not that heavy. 6.8.
2: Ooh.
0: A 6.8-pound bladder stone.
1: How does your bladder not, like, give way to 6 pounds of mass?
0: I don't know.
1: Inside that thing.
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3: Doctors in Sri Lanka have claimed a new record by removing a bladder stone the size of a newborn baby. Doctors successfully removed...
0: I was like, 7.1 pounds?
2: And when you think of it that way, like a whole baby came out of that guy.
0: Yeah.
3: Moved a 6.8-pound stone when the procedure was carried out last week at a hospital in Trincomalee in the east of the country.
0: Sir, you're going to give birth to a bladder stone.
2: How do you even... I mean, that has to be surgically removed,
0: yeah,
2: right?
0: Yeah.
3: The prior record was set in Brazil in 2003 with a stone that weighed 4.2 pounds and had a length of 7 inches, according to the Guinness World Records. The bladder stone removed in Sri Lanka is 6.6 inches long. The 55-year-old patient in Sri Lanka had been admitted to the hospital after suffering a stroke. While getting treatment, doctors found stones in his urinary bladder after noticing that he was experiencing difficulty urinating, but no one expected it to be the size of a newborn. Trincomalee General Hospital released images of the stone and said that, according to available records, it is the largest bladder stone ever documented and removed through surgery.
0: I'm looking at bladder stones on the internet.
2: I was going to say, I need to Google this.
0: These are gnarly.
1: Don't they look like a lava rock? Aren't they all...
0: It looks like meth.
2: They're probably like shards.
0: They look like little shards of meth.
2: Is a bladder stone the same as like a kidney stone? Is it the same type of material? Or is it a different thing altogether?
1: Isn't it just like... it's just like calcification, right?
2: Yeah. Ugh.
0: Listen, oh, my God. Oh, my God! Look at this picture, Casey B. Flutter Bay. Tell me this is an old school procedure.
1: No, man, that looks like how you'd get it done.
0: Explain it.
1: Well, they take a rod and they stick it down stick it down the shaft of your genitalia.
2: No.
1: And they go in and they retrieve said stone, but not at 6 pounds or not.
2: Oh, okay. Looking at it. Yeah. Maybe they do something to dissolve it. Like, is it a needle where they spray something in there to dissolve?
1: I haven't heard about the dissolving, but I have heard about them putting you in a bathtub that has like a, I don't know what's it, like a sonar type of thing that sends a wave in and breaks the stone down, so it allows it to be passable.
2: Oh, okay. Interesting, very interesting. God, that sounds terrible.
0: But dude, I wish this on not even my worst enemy.
1: I heard passing a stone is like one of the most painful things you can encounter.
2: Yeah.
0: And then, you know, like in kidney stones, I know that Bret Michaels, that dude pushed through 3 concerts with kidney stones before he finally had surgery.
1: Well, that's what happens when you're getting 6 times more money than everybody else.
2: Yeah, right.
1: You show up.
0: So, yeah, man.
2: Oh, my God. No.
0: Has anybody in our audience ever had bladder stones or anything like that?
2: I'm sure. Kidney stones. That's a pretty common thing. Yeah.
0: I've never had them.
1: I'm knock on wood, dude. I don't want one either.
0: I shouldn't even said that because I feel like I'm going
1: to
0: get them.
1: I want you to get one. I don't want one.
0: Why do you want me to get one?
2: We need somebody on the show to experience it.
0: I don't think I could survive it, honestly. 98197 is our text line. You can also send us a talk back through our iHeartRadio app if you've ever experienced anything like that. What was it like? Oh, man, like I cringe. I hold my jewels thinking about it.
1: It immediately makes you go, ooh. And you just wince and whimper on the inside.
0: Laura, do ladies do anything like that? Like when we see a guy get kicked in the nuts, we're like, oh, God. Is there anything like if you see a girl get punched in the boob, can you feel it mentally?
2: Can I feel it mentally? I guess sometimes. Getting kicked in the badge doesn't feel great either.
1: I couldn't agree more.
2: Yeah. Casey would know.
0: Well, all right. That's disturbing.
2: But I mean, women get kidney stones too, don't they?
1: Sure. I don't think it's gender specific.
2: Yeah. So we got to pass them too. Mm.
0: All right, I'm going to throw up. 98197 is our text line. It is time for another stand-up clip of the day. And today's stand-up clip is from comedian Ivan Decker.
4: Walnuts are disgusting. If you don't believe me, eat a walnut. Tell me if it's gone bad. You don't know. No one does. Every single time I've eaten a raw walnut, like, nope, something's wrong. Call the hospital. I think I just ate a spider covered in wood. That's what that tasted like. You know that walnuts are bad because they're never the main flavor of anything. When was the last time you saw a product that said flavor walnut? Never. Furniture only.
2: He's got a point.
0: Yeah. All right, 866-445-1059 is our phone number. Let's see. I have a couple of talkbacks here we got to play before we go. Let's see. This one comes from Alex.
5: What I find kind of funny is that I've lived in Portland my whole life, but one of my cousins who grew up here now lives in Bradenton with her family.
0: Oh.
2: Oh, wow.
0: Well, they can listen to us.
2: Yeah.
0: On the station there.
1: Yeah, and I had an aunt and uncle that lived there until about, I don't know, 2 years ago, and they moved. But I was like, how ironic is that? But I never heard of Bradenton before until...
2: Z-105, right? That's the one we're on?
1: Yeah,
0: sure.
2: I think that's how they say it, too.
0: Z-105. Another talk back.
6: I've never been to a bacon and beer. It sounds like it'd be worth getting on a plane to go to the one in North Carolina.
0: Maybe. We might do a bacon and beer since we're on in other cities now. Eventually, we will do a bacon and beer in Seattle or Detroit or something.
1: I feel like a bacon and beer in North Carolina would be a good, good time.
0: Oh, the food would be delicious.
2: Well, I told you the best Lions bar I've ever been to is in Charlotte, North Carolina.
0: Really?
2: Yeah, it was amazing.
0: One more talk back here.
7: I've had 2 kidney stones just from drinking stupid energy drinks. So I stopped drinking them, and they said this is the closest thing that a man in pain can go through compared to a woman having a baby.
0: Really?
2: Yeah.
7: No. Stay with the energy drinks, drink a lot of water, and Gatorade.
0: All right, got it. More of your calls and talkbacks coming up. Hang on.
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1: 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There's no music or commercials. You just get straight to the point, and you can go back forever. That's what a lot of people do. Like, some people say they discover the show, and they go back months and months, and they're just trying to get caught up. Which I like when people do that.
2: It's as
1: like
2: much
1: when
2: as
1: you,
2: I,
1: when you finally find out about a show after everyone else has seen it.
2: Yeah, but I also, I don't know, I don't necessarily like that all the time because some of the things I say, I wish they would just go away forever. And then and then they're still on the internet and people can listen to them.
3: Yeah.
2: And
3: the land of no reverse.
2: I know.
3: The internet.
1: Right. So go check out that stuff at 1059thebrew.com. Also, lots of movie trailers and another first look at Avengers Endgame, which I'm very, or not Endgame, sorry, Avengers Doomsday, which I'm very, very excited about. That's all online, 1059thebrew.com. And footage of that explosion from Monday when they blew up that building that caught fire recently. Also what it sounds like when Beefwater blows up a bathroom after four burgers from McDonald's.
2: Yeah, and after holding it in for 2 days because he has
3: it. And magically just disappears.
2: I don't
3: just like that water tower did. Just went away.
2: It was kind of crazy how it just like poof, gone.
3: It was like a cartoon.
2: Yeah.
1: There's a trailer for Oasis Don't Look Back in Anger. It's the documentary.
2: Oh, yeah.
1: First trailer's now online.
2: Of course there's going to be a documentary. Why wouldn't there be?
1: Got to milk this thing.
2: Oh,
1: there's
2: yeah.
1: no new music. You got to milk it.
2: Oh, yeah.
1: Well, they might make another album. Didn't they say that they might?
2: I wouldn't be surprised, but
1: it'll be terrible, probably.
2: Yeah. Mm-hmm. It's never as good as the old stuff.
1: No. All right, 1059thebrew.com. Click on Tanner, Laura, and Casey. Coming up around 7:30. You've got a shot at tickets to go see comedian Nikki Glaser at A-Lon A. We'll do that here in minutes. It's Tanner, Lauren, Casey on The Brew.

0: Good morning. Have you ever ruined something that you borrowed from somebody?
1: Oh.
0: Which sucks when it happens. You're like, damn it, I got to buy a new one. Or, you know, whatever. It could be too expensive. You might not be able to buy a new one. But what did you borrow and then you destroyed? So I didn't destroy it personally, but Court let me borrow Ready Player One, which is a great book. The first one, second one, not so much. But the first book is really good. They made a movie out of it.
1: I didn't know that was based on a book,
0: yeah,
1: actually.
0: The book is so much better than the movie.
1: Hmm.
0: And the movie's good, but it's not nearly as good as the book.
1: Yeah.
0: But, you know, I had the book and I was like halfway done reading it. And Cooper, this is, you know, a while ago, but Cooper just ate right through the book. He tore like half, the bottom half, he just ripped off.
1: Dude,
0: and chewed.
1: What is it with dogs and books? Because when I was fostering Walnut, she would rip books off of my bookshelf and just like destroy them.
0: Really?
1: Yeah.
0: Yeah.
1: Well, like, what? It can't be that satisfying. Just chew up a bunch of paper.
0: Well, they love to chew it.
2: Yeah.
0: You know, it feels good for them.
1: I guess.
2: Maybe she knew how to read.
1: That's probably what it was. She's like, get it through your head, lady. I want you to read me bedtime stories.
0: This woman has trash literature.
2: What am I supposed to do around here all day? So, sit around and bark?
0: I had to buy a new copy of Ready Player One, which at the time it was kind of a popular story. Mm-hmm. And I think it was like a $20-something book, $25 book.
1: Oh, yeah, that sounds about right.
0: You know, it's crazy. Might have been 28, because some of the, you know, these paperbacks.
1: Oh, I was going to say, is it a hardback or a paperback?
0: They try to get you something.
2: Was it some sort of deluxe collector's edition?
0: Which is crazy because the hardbacks are more expensive, but I prefer a paperback. It's a lot. I read on my back a lot, and a big hardback book gets heavy, and I've dropped them on my face before. It's not fun.
1: I think for the ease of reading, I like a paperback, but I like the way a hardback book looks on the shelf better.
0: It's true.
2: I hire strange people off Craigslist to read to me.
1: I believe that about you.
0: So what did you borrow and then you destroyed? Whether it was you or your dog, or it was just a total accident, 866-445-1059. Casey shared a pretty crazy with us off the air.
2: I borrowed a car one time and ended up in a minor, you know, bumper damage situation.
0: Uh-oh. Oh, you borrowed somebody's car and you
1: got like a little fender bender.
2: Didn't wreck it.
1: Mm-hmm.
2: Just, you know. Little bumper damage.
0: So did your insurance take care of that, or did you just give him money personally? Or?
2: No, it was just taken care of amongst two people.
0: All right.
2: So no need to get insurance involved. Come on. Did I even have insurance at the time? Probably not.
0: Laura, have you ever borrowed something from somebody and it was destroyed while
1: I don't think I've ever borrowed something and ruined it, or if I have, I don't have something that I remember doing that to. I did borrow a sweatshirt once, not from a boyfriend, but somebody who I was just like at an outdoor show or something and I was cold. So it was a guy friend gave me a sweatshirt and I didn't give it back that night. And then

0: And, that's typical.
1: Yeah, right. And I took it home, and then somebody else ended up taking it from my house. So I didn't ruin it, but I did
0: lose it.
1: Yeah. Yes. And I thought, you know, I'm like, this is water under the bridge. It's been a long time. And then a few months later, he's like, hey, did you sell my sweatshirt? I was like, I don't know. I'm going to have to find it.
0: You just hope he never brings it up again.
1: Right.
0: He knows deep down he's never getting that hoodie back.
1: Yeah.
0: This says, rented a compact car and hit a decent-sized pig while driving in the Arizona desert.
2: Yeah. A decent-sized pig.
0: Just a random story.
1: So then if that's a rental, I mean, you're on the hook for that, right? Or
2: unless you didn't buy the insurance.
0: Yeah, what kind of coverage did you get? I usually waive that stuff.
1: Yeah, me too, because you're in theory, your insurance should cover it, right?
2: Yes, if depending on your personal insurance policy, yeah.
1: Mm-hmm.
0: This one says, I rented a Super Mario Kart from Blockbuster back in the day. I was taking the game to my friend's house on a rainy day and dropped it in a big ass puddle. And
1: whoops,
0: my mom was pissed. Because, you know, they got to probably pay for the
1: you
0: full price.
1: You break it, you buy it.
0: Oh, man.
1: Well, then you couldn't play with it either. So that sucks.
0: And the original Mario Kart is my favorite one. Super Nintendo Mario Kart. Every other Mario Kart can stand down. All right.
2: Okay.
0: It's the best one. And yeah, I'd be pretty butthurt too. This text from 9720 says, not really borrowed, but I rented a Pontiac Sunfire back in the late 90s. And had to off-road it to get to some family property. Tore it up underneath.
2: Oh, no.
0: And now I'm banned from Enterprise.
1: That's funny.
2: So I wonder what creates the banning. That to me says that Enterprise had to eat the repair.
1: Yeah.
2: Because if it's just covered and you took care of it, why would they care?
0: Even if they didn't, though. Like, I would ban you.
1: It's like you cannot be trusted with rental cars.
0: Even if your insurance paid for it, thanks, I appreciate it, but you're not allowed to drive our cars anymore.
2: But
0: you're an imbecile.
2: Yeah, maybe that's true. But who cares? Your property was covered. What do you care?
1: And also, back in the day, he said the late 90s, so I bet policies weren't quite as strict.
0: Yeah, a little loosey-goosey back then. What did you destroy? You know, court's got a brand new copy of Ready Player One, and I got a chewed up copy at home. Can't even read the whole thing. It's Tanner, Lori, and Casey. We got some talkback messages coming in.
3: I had to borrow a screwdriver, an expensive one, from my boss. Unfortunately, I had to use like a hammer to hammer it into something. I can't remember the exact details, but I ruined the handle and I bent it. And yeah, I had to buy him a new like $60 screwdriver.
0: Damn. $60 for a screwdriver?
2: What kind of screwdriver is that's so special?
0: Yeah,
1: I mean, it's one of those screwdrivers that has like different attachments.
0: And he turned into a lady hammer all of a sudden.
1: Yeah.
0: I mean, that's how Laura puts
1: it. Girl hammer.
0: Or art.
1: Yeah.
0: More talkbacks to the app.
4: Morning, Brew Crew. Way back in the day, my phone had died and we were at a concert. I was trying to take some pictures. So I borrowed my buddy's brand new phone and I went to take a picture and immediately dropped it my beer. Needless to say, the rest of the concert, it was pretty pissed off. Have a good day.
0: My phone smells like Heineken.
2: Yeah, if it still works.
0: Yeah.
1: I bet these days it would probably still work because those phones are pretty resilient.
0: Yeah. This text from 0661 says, you're right, Tanner. The Super Nintendo Entertainment System Mario Kart is absolutely the best. It's the best one. It's the first one.
1: I don't know if I ever played that one. I think the first one I played was N64.
0: Yeah, a lot of people say that that's their favorite, but those people are wrong. This text from 9720 says, or I already read that one. This one says, from 1575, Laura has no right to talk when she lost Walnut.
1: I didn't lose Walnut.
0: Well, you did for a couple hours.
2: Yeah, you did one time.
1: Yes, I did lose Walnut. That's true. But I got her back and she, in one piece. She was fine.
0: Mm-hmm. Mm-hmm. Mm-hmm. Did you ever borrow something and broke it while you had it? 866-445-1059. You can send us a talk back through our iHeartRadio app or a text message at 98197. So this was in the second grade. I went to a Christian school in Dallas, Texas called Trinity Christian.
1: Mm-hmm.
0: And this is where they paddled me when I was a kid, when you get out of line. And we had a classroom hamster in a little cage.
1: Oh, no, Tanner.
0: And every weekend, kids were allowed to take it home. Like one kid, everyone had their name in a bucket. And weeks and weeks and weeks went on, and I never got this thing. I wanted them so bad. And I can't remember the hamster's name, but it was just a cute little hamster.
1: Yeah.
0: So my weekend finally comes up. I get them. I'm so stoked. I take him home. Well, Saturday morning comes along. My mom's still asleep, and I'm watching Hanna-Barbera or whatever. Okay. And I'm playing. I pull him out of the cage, and I'm playing with him. Well, I set him down on the ground, and dude just takes off.
2: Oh.
0: And he runs right under the sofa into the couch. Like, oh. Crawls up into it because there's like a little rip under mm-hmm. there. And I couldn't find him. My mom spent, I swear to God, like 3 or 4 hours trying to dig him out of there.
1: Was he?
0: She got him.
1: He's dead?
0: He was okay.
1: Oh,
0: God. But I thought the whole time, like, I'm going to be the guy who killed the hamster. And I'm never going to be allowed to do anything ever again.
2: You murdered Cletus.
1: It actually makes me wonder, though. You think it was the same hamster the entire year? Because hamsters don't live that long, do they? Like, I wonder how many replacement hamsters ended up.
0: How many times did Cletus die?
1: Yeah. It's like, this is actually Cletus III. Yeah. I didn't even know.
2: I think you might get, I think it's single-digit years on the hamster.
1: That's like, what I
2: they
1: mean.
2: Might live to be five or something.
1: I think five. Hold on.
2: It's not a goldfish.
1: I have to look.
2: I mean.
0: 1450 sent a text in and says, what I hate is loaning something out and it comes back dirty or broken or whatever. My personal policy is if I borrow something, I return it in as good or better condition than I borrowed it, and it comes back clean. For example, a car tool or something like that.
2: Yeah, that makes sense.
0: Yeah.
2: I prefer to not borrow stuff for this reason. You know what I mean? I don't want to damage somebody's thing. I don't want to lose somebody's thing. I would just prefer to stay out of the fray.
1: Yeah, I don't want to be held responsible for that. By the way, hamsters live between 1.5 and 3 years.
2: Okay.
1: So,
0: all right.
2: A little less than I thought.
0: Probably the same hamster.
2: Yeah. Boy.
1: Probably.
0: Well, and I'm just grateful that my mom found him because, dude, I thought I screwed. I mean, the whole class would have hated me.
2: Jeez, I didn't realize hamsters didn't live that long. They're born on hospice.
0: His name might have been Hank. Yeah.
1: Hank the hamster.
0: Yeah. Here's a talkback coming in through our iHeartRadio app.
5: I borrowed a knife from a kid on the job site to cut some twine out of my excavator tracks. And before I returned it to him, I must have dropped it in the mud somewhere and I couldn't find it. And so I went to tell him about it, and it turns out he paid $239 for this knife.
1: Oh.
5: And reluctantly, I gave him $200 and told him he had to eat the rest for being stupid enough to bring a knife that expensive to work.
6: You had that coming.
0: All right. Thanks for the talk back, bro.
2: And you didn't loan me a brand new knife either. I'd like to point out that it did have a little wear and tear on it.
0: All right. What's something that you borrowed and destroyed? Or maybe you're on the other side of it. Maybe you lent it out and you got it back and it was just all busted up. Like you lent your friend a shirt and it came back all stretched out.
1: Yeah.
0: Did an elephant's foot go through the neck? What the hell? More of your calls, texts, and talkbacks coming up. It's Tanner, Lauren, and Casey. We are commercial free on The Brew. Cut.

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1: Have you ever borrowed something and then broke it? Maybe you had to replace it. Maybe it was too expensive to replace. What'd you do then? Or maybe you lent something out to somebody and it came back all busted. We got some text messages and talkbacks coming in. This one's from 3113. It says, I borrowed my neighbor's raggedy-ass rake that looks like it was from the 1950s, and the head came off in a pile of blackberry bushes, so I had to go to the store and buy a new one for like $40. I used it to finish my yard, and then I had to give it to him as a replacement.
2: That sucks.
1: You could have just went out and bought that yourself.
3: Yeah, I mean,
2: if the
3: head just came off the handle, couldn't you? Seems like you could just put that sucker back
1: together. Yeah, right? And like,
3: hand it back to him and let it break on his next year.
1: Exactly.
2: Yeah. See, and I think that's the key. If you break something, you got to kind of put it back together as well as you can, and then the next time they use it, they'll be like, oh,
1: bro, what'd you do?
2: No, but maybe they won't know. Maybe they'll think that it was them. You know?
1: Yeah. That's what I'm saying. You say to them, bro, what'd you do?
2: Oh, yes, yes, yes.
1: Let's go to Lauren. Good morning.
4: It's actually Caesar. Sorry, it's under my wife's name.
1: Sorry, bud.
4: It's okay. Yeah, I borrowed my buddy's car back at like 20 years ago. We're still friends to this day, and I went to the drive-thru and I scraped his wheels.
1: Yeah.
4: And to this day, he still doesn't know.
2: Oh, but, he doesn't know?
4: I replaced him. I replaced them though, just because they were not bad.
1: So, like you, the wheels or like the rim?
2: Like you curbed the car?
4: The rim.
1: Yeah,
4: I curbed the rim.
5: That's not a cheap replacement. I got too close
4: to the curb.
1: Yeah, how much did that cost to replace that?
4: Well, I went to pick up one, kind of like $50.
1: Okay, all right,
2: $50.
3: Yeah, still. Yeah, I mean, lucky that you were able to find that. That's maybe one of the hardest things to try and find used is the wheel that matches your car,
1: yeah,
3: right?
1: Yeah, you got lucky on that. Well, that's, and he never knew. He never knew, huh?
4: Yeah, he never knew. He'll never know.
1: That's awesome, man. Thank you. It does suck when you, like, when I first got my 4Runner, I actually did that. Like, I pulled up to the curb or I was backing out or something. I heard it scrape and I was like, oh, yeah, it's God.
2: You know what they say, hot girls curb cars. It's true.
1: This text from I borrowed my neighbor's wife and proceeded to do
2: I
3: broke it, sent her back home.
1: We got some talkback messages coming in through our iHeartRadio app. You can send us one anytime. 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
6: I didn't intend to do a second callback today, but no, hamsters, like, you can get them to live a surprisingly long time. I think a few years at minimum. There's a post somewhere who someone showed their, like, really old hamster. It was, like, bald and stuff. And the caption was, he needs to die a horrible death, otherwise he's not going to go to Val Hamster.
1: Dear, hamster. All right. I didn't kill my hamster, though. My mom saved him, thank God. Little Hank. More talkbacks.
7: I was helping my brother-in-law unload a bunch of dirt out of the back of his truck, and I ended up breaking the taillight on the bed of his truck, so I had to replace both of them so they matched.
1: Oh, man.
2: That's rough.
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8: That's why I just don't loan stuff out or borrow stuff. You don't need that extra strain on a relationship if something happens to whatever you borrowed. Anyway, what do you guys think about taking the drone? I got a drone, DJI drone. What do you guys think about taking it and filming the go-kart races?
1: Oh, hell yeah.
2: That'd be cool.
8: Peace out, bing bong, and have a great day, guys.
1: Absolutely, dude. That's a great idea.
5: Not interested, Vinny. Appreciate the offer, though.
1: No, we're going to be doing the go-kart race after Bacon and Beer, which is September 18th. And we'll announce it after that. But we will be doing it here in the next couple of months. And, yeah, dude, having a drone shot so people can see it who couldn't show up, it'd be great. Another talkback through our iHeartRadio app. When did you borrow something and then destroy it?
9: Morning, Bird Crew. I don't borrow anything ever. As a child, they nicknamed me Captain Destructo because I broke freaking everything.
2: Oh.
9: So I just don't borrow anything from anybody. I just go buy it and break my own stuff, so that way I don't feel so bad about buying stuff for people that I don't get to use anymore.
2: That's fair.
9: Anyway, big bong.
1: Yeah, I don't really lend a lot of things out either. If like you two, I trust with my life, so I would probably let you guys borrow something if you needed it, but... For the most part, I don't lend things out anymore. I learned that as a kid. You lend out a CD or a tape.
2: So you're never getting it back. A, you're never getting it back, or you're getting it back broken.
1: Yeah.
2: And I mean, for me, it's like when I borrow things, like the sweatshirt I was talking about earlier, I very rarely give it back unless somebody asked me for it.
1: Have you ever borrowed something and then said to yourself, oh, this dude's not getting this back?
3: Dude.
1: Like, you're like, I'm probably just going to
3: lend them a new crew neck.
1: I let my buddy Rob... my drums once. He had them for 7 years.
3: Okay, so it's not a loan anymore. You essentially gave him a drum.
1: Well, set. I was living in an apartment at the time. I couldn't set him up, and then at one point I tried to get him back, and he goes, you know, legally they're mine now. And I went, dude, bro code says I will come and kick your ass.
2: Yeah. I mean, 7 years is a pretty long time.
1: Yeah. Anyway, I did get him back.
3: Was he serious when he said legally they're mine now?
1: Or was I think he was kind of serious.
2: That's common law.
1: I think he was a little half joking, half serious. Like, he was going to see if I pushed back, and I did.
2: Had he been using them the whole time?
1: Off and on, you know? Probably not like every day, but they were beat up enough, or maybe.
2: Yeah.
1: So, that's another reason I never lend things out anymore. I learned my lesson.
3: Yeah, I'm fine. Like, if somebody needs to borrow something, I'm fine loaning it out. But I'm under the impression that there's a chance I may not see it again. Mm-hmm. And you just got to make peace with it when you loan it out.
1: I see.
3: But I definitely try not to borrow stuff from people.
1: This text from 2692 says, I borrowed this chick's Dodge Charger and crashed it while drifting around Public Circle in Hollywood, Florida.
3: Okay.
1: Wow.
3: A little drifting.
1: This one says, I borrowed a kid's video game down the street when I was a kid. That stopped working, and he never replaced it, even though the parents wanted him to.
2: Well, I mean, if he didn't break it, sometimes things just stop working.
1: See, as a kid, you just got to count on parents forgetting.
3: Yeah.
2: Yeah.
1: And then I think you're good. Let's see. You got another talk back here. This one's from McD.
10: Howdy, Brew Crew. McD giving you a shout here. Back in New Hampshire, I borrowed my roommate's bike helmet so my girlfriend at the time could go mountain biking with me. Well, she took an endo over the handlebars, landed on her head, shattered his helmet.
2: Oh.
10: Sorry, bro. Here's your helmet back.
1: Yeah, but at least she was safe, and that was the whole point, right?
2: Yeah, it's better than her shattering her head.
1: If I were the friend, I'd be like, dude, it's all good. Are you okay?
2: No, yeah. I mean, like, I would be like, hey, yeah.
1: I mean, you owe me $180.
2: Exactly. I was going to say, I'm glad that this worked. But you owe me some dough.
1: I don't know how much they are, motorcycle helmet. I would imagine kind of expensive.
3: They can definitely get expensive on you.
1: Is $180 a good guess, or is that a bad guess?
3: I
2: have no idea.
3: I think a couple $100 is where you're going to get entry level on a decent helmet.
1: I'm going to type it into Google real quick.
2: Is it a motorcycle helmet or a mountain bike?
3: I don't know. I was thinking of motorcycle helmets, but...
2: Okay.
1: Yeah, me too.
3: Mountain bike helmet, yeah, but still it's going to be north of $100.
1: $549.
2: Yeah, I was going to say, wow. If it's a motorcycle helmet, then.
1: Oh, here's one. This is a biker helmet for $87. It's going to protect your ears, and
3: right.
1: That's it.
3: Jeez.
1: All right, another talk back through the iHeartRadio app.
11: For the record, the statute of limitations of what I'm about to say is up, so I can no longer be charged. Borrowed a pair of Oakley sunglasses back in the day. Went to Oklahoma, driving tractor, set them on the tire. Uncle jumped in the tractor. Moved the tractor, ran the Oakleys over, never paid for them, never told them what happened. He just assumed he lost them. So, yeah, that's my confession of the day. Later.
1: Yeah.
2: Sunglasses are tough.
1: Yeah.
2: Like, I can't even keep mine.
1: I buy a new pair and I immediately lose them. Yep. I swear to God.
2: I just dropped a pair of mine in the river just the other day.
1: But if I buy a cheap pair, a $12 pair from 7-Eleven, I'll have those for years.
2: Yeah.
3: I like the way dude just let his friend sit in it, though. Guess you did lose them.
1: Yeah. Gotta be more attentive of your
3: stuff. Those things aren't cheap, bro. Maybe you should take care of them.
1: All right. More of your calls, texts, and talkbacks coming up in just a few minutes. Also, coming up next, we are going to play Real News or Fake News for your chance at tickets to go see comedian Nikki Glaser. We need callers 10 and 11 on the phones, 866-445-1059. We'll play that right after Alice in Chains on The Brew.

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1: Happy Wednesday. We got a few more talkbacks coming in on our iHearts radio app. This text from Fat Thor says, I think Laura needs to start wearing a helmet.
2: Why?
1: This text says, Beefwater strikes me as the type of guy that if you borrow something from him, he's going to need a deposit. This one says, I just broke a $400 full face MTB helmet. Okay.
2: That sounds...
1: Mountain bike helmet, is that what that is?
3: I don't know.
2: He said, maybe.
3: The fact that you're doing anything rough enough to break a helmet is, you know, slow down a little bit.
2: And a full face helmet.
1: Yeah.
2: Like what a...
1: We have another talk back here through our iHeartRadio app. When did you borrow something and then ruin it?
4: Hey, good morning, Brew Crew. Yeah, I let my friend borrow a DVD, and it was a Jenna Jameson movie on DVD, and he kept it for a long time, and when I finally asked for it back, I think he got mad, and there was a big crack in it. Yeah, I learned my lesson, man. You never let anybody borrow a CD or a DVD. You never get it back.
1: Yeah.
2: Man, he wore that DVD out.
1: I don't want to give it back. I watch this every night.
3: Or did he just give it a little snap-a-roo on the, as he put it back in the case to go, no, none of us get it.
1: Did you ever have a CD snap on you like that?
3: No, that's what I'm saying. He did it on purpose. Like, you know, give a little, just enough to give it a little hairline crack so nobody can have it now.
2: Maybe he's trying to teach you a lesson. He's like, look, man, we don't need to be watching these dirty films.
3: That's right.
1: All right. Yeah. Now nobody can fat to this.
2: Yeah.
1: Well, there you go. Shoot us a talk back anytime. Download the app for your cell phone. It is time to play Real News or Fake News. It's a simpler game for simple people.
2: I guess.
1: Simple game made by simple people for simpler people. Wait, I feel like I'm insulting the audience. I mean to insult us.
2: Way to go.
1: Hold on. Made by simpler people for...
5: A game made by simple-minded people.
2: For very complex and intelligent and beautiful individuals.
1: Sputtering out here. All right, let's meet our contestant today and see who's going to win these tickets to go see comedian Nikki Glaser at Elon A. His name is Scott. He's calling from Gresham. What's up, Scott?
6: Hey, good morning, guys.
1: Yeah, good morning, sir. Good morning.
2: I'm going to be out in Gresham this afternoon. Stopping by to see my friends
6: in Gresham? Colton right now.
2: Oh, Colton.
6: Oh, yeah. Oh, you're in Gresham?
1: Well, she's going to go pick up her Jeep from Jeep of Gresham.
2: Well, I got to go get an oil change.
1: Oh, dude.
2: Go say I hate a Sammy and the guys.
1: I got to do that, too. My car's been saying... Oil change, oil maintenance required for 5 days.
2: It's about that time.
3: So go get it done.
1: I will. All right, dude, you know how to play the game, yes?
6: Yes.
1: All right, for the people who don't, I'm going to read off some news headlines. Some are real. Some are completely made up. You just have to point out which is which to get the tickets, and you got to get at least 3 out of 5 to win. It's time for another round of Real News or...
7: Fake News.
1: All right, my friend, real or fake? There's a traffic light in Japan that only turns green once a year.
6: I'm going to say real news.
1: Is that a real story?
2: Why?
1: I don't know.
2: I need an explanation.
1: I'd go insane. I'm blasting through lights. I'm sorry. I'm blasting through this.
2: And watch when it turns green. It's only green for like 10 seconds. Like, damn it!
1: All right. Real or fake? Rabid beavers attack 2 teens, lead to partial closure of Maryland Park.
6: Fake news.
1: Is that a fake story? That's a real one.
2: Damn,
3: you got to watch out for them foaming beavers.
1: Rabid beavers. Real or fake? Man arrested for using fresh pizza as a fishing bait in California.
6: Fake news.
1: Is that a fake story? That is a fake one, my friend.
2: Yeah, those fishies like pizza, too.
1: What's our score?
3: 2-1. He's got 2 correct, 1 incorrect.
1: Here we go, dude. Escaped monkeys return to captivity. I'm sorry, escaped monkey returns to captivity by himself after one day.
6: Real news.
1: Is that a real story?
2: Hey!
3: Is it? Hard out there on the streets.
1: Mm-hmm.
3: I've come back where they just give me bananas all day and I just get to hang out.
1: Yeah, he's spoiled. All right, dude, congratulations. You just got yourself passes to go see comedian Nikki Glaser at Alon A in September, next month.
6: Awesome, thank you.
1: All right, dude. You still a little sleepy this morning?
6: And I'm on my job site. I got a line of people looking at me, waiting to ask me questions.
1: Oh, really?
3: What are they going
2: to
3: ask
2: you? Tell them
3: to
2: hold their pants on, all right? You're trying to win stuff, okay?
1: Yeah. Like, what are the questions that they need to ask you?
6: I don't know how to do their job correctly and figure out things.
3: Are you the boss?
6: On the plans for them? No. One of them.
2: Sounds like a you problem, bro. That's what I would say.
3: I was hoping you could just pick one of those guys and fire him for us.
1: You say you have a bunch of people looking. You have a bunch of people looking at you right now?
6: They're sitting outside my truck looking at me.
1: Roll down the window and just go, hey, hey, hey, bing bong!
6: Bing bong!
1: No. Roll that window down and you belt it out.
6: I open the door.
1: Well, I didn't
6: bing hear. Bong!
3: He's like, listen, dude, I got to
2: get He's like,
3: bing bong!
2: It's too early for this.
1: All right, homie, hang on the phone. We'll get your information. You will have another chance at tickets coming up tomorrow morning.
3: Bing bong!
1: At the same time and online at 1059thebrew.com. Yes, bing bong to you and yours.
3: Bing bing.
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0: 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And make sure you check out my Instagram on Saturday. They're going to be there at the house putting in some stuff, and I'm going to show off a lot of the cool gadgets.
1: You got to run a live stream?
0: I won't, not a live stream.
1: Put a little pressure on him?
0: No.
2: Yeah, I'm sure he's going to be asking every step. Hey, what are you doing?
1: Listen,
2: now?
1: You better do this right. There's seven people watching.
2: Tell me about that instrument you're using there.
0: Follow me at Atomic Tanner, and you'll see that stuff on Saturday. Let's go around the room here. Laura, you want to kick it off?
2: Sure. I think the big story is that, and I hope my bosses are listening, a single adult in Oregon now needs a six-figure income to live comfortably. A new study from financial tech company Smart Asset shows a single Oregonian now needs $110,074. That's up 5.2% from last year. A family of four needs nearly $281,000 to live comfortably.
0: That's crazy.
2: The study ranks Oregon as the seventh most expensive state in the country for those seeking a comfortable life.
1: And this is annual? That you need that,
2: yes.
1: That's an annual nut. You need to clear almost $300,000 if you want to have a couple kids.
2: Yeah, so it's a 50-30-20 budget. Half goes to necessities, 30% goes to wants, and 20% goes to savings or paying off debt.
1: Jeez. This is why I eat cat food.
0: Yeah, no, you can't afford anything else.
2: Right.
0: What do you got?
1: I think the big story is, as promised by Sharon Osbourne, Ozfest is coming back. It was announced yesterday through the festival's social media accounts that Ozfest would be indeed making a comeback. Ozfest will officially launch in Birmingham, UK in 2027 at Villa Park, the same stadium where Ozzy performed his final show back in July of 2025. So an American version of Ozfest is also expected to be announced in the coming weeks, if not months, maybe even years. They're leaving it very up in the air.
0: Mm-hmm.
1: But yeah, it's supposed to be making the comeback. So for those keeping score at home, the last Ozfest took place back in 2018 at the Forum in Inglewood, California.
0: Inglewood?
2: Nice.
1: So nice that they're keeping that alive. That was a solid festival.
0: Yeah. Yeah. Tickets will be hell of expensive, but
1: yeah.
0: I did hear rumors also they're going to invite different genres. So Ozfest will have rap artists and
1: so kind of like a Lollapalooza.
0: Yeah.
1: They're going to take that angle. For $3,700, you can experience it.
0: All right. I think the big story of the day is... It's unfortunate to hear about the passing of ZZ Top drummer Frank Beard, who passed away yesterday at the age of 77 years old. Dude had been the drummer of ZZ Top since 1969, I believe.
2: And he was the only member of the band without a beard. And his name was Frank Beard.
0: Frank Beard, yeah. It's weird how that works, but no official cause of death has been released, but we know that he was on hospice care.
1: Yeah.
0: He was on tour like just 3 weeks ago.
1: For real. Like he was literally just out there doing it. And then he had to take some time off due to some health situations. And then, man, and then bang, just like that, it was over with.
0: But rest in peace to the great Frank Beard.
2: Do you think if he would have gotten off the road sooner and like taken care of himself?
0: I wonder. I wonder. Like, maybe the stress or just traveling.
1: I think it goes both ways though. When you've done it for decades, I think there becomes a sense of comfort. Like, that's what you know, and that is home.
2: Yeah.
1: So
0: that makes sense.
2: That's true.
0: Well, rest in peace. Get more on the story online at 1059thebrew.com.
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0: All right, yesterday we learned something about Casey that I don't know, I was appalled. I was disgusted, appalled, and saddened, honestly. I was saddened to Casey.
1: Well, there's nothing to be sad about.
0: Casey, Laura, how did you feel before we announced it to everybody when you heard this yesterday?
2: I mean, I guess I was more than anything, maybe not disappointed, but I was surprised because Casey B. Fodderbay doesn't strike me as the type of person who would engage in this type of
1: that would
0: behavior.
1: Behave in sophisticated behavior?
0: Well, whatever. Yeah.

0: Yeah.
1: You see all these scrapes in
2: a peanut butter cookie.
1: Or like a cat got into your ice cream. Thanks, bro. Appreciate you. But I disagree with your first point.
3: Yeah, peace out. Later.
0: Yeah, listen, there's a lot of sophisticated people out there that don't like eating with their hands.
1: I just don't. Why can't you just use your fingers, your two little fingers, and dip the nugget? You could use a fork. Like, if I walked by a guy at McDonald's eating nuggies with a fork, I might say something.
4: Here's a question for you, Casey Beefwater Bay. Yeah. Do you eat your french fries with a fork so you can get full dippability in the ketchup?
0: I don't dip my fries in anything.
4: Oh.
1: Me either.
0: I eat my fries dry.
1: Raw dog, son.
0: And then once I get to a point, then I'm using the fry funnel.
4: Routine. Oh, yeah.
0: So I'm not touching. I'm just doing a little shaky shake.
4: Okay.
0: Right into the yap.
1: What's a food you should never eat with a fork? I say nuggies. I say pizza. You should not eat those with a fork. I remember when, before President Trump was the president, he ate a slice of pizza with a fork, and The Daily Show did a whole segment on it.
4: Mm-hmm.
1: On how ridiculous that is.
4: Not all pizza is created equal.
0: I mean, it really just boils down to the mess. Like, how messy is the situation? Well,
1: you're supposed to get messy. We're Americans.
4: Also, if it's too hot for me to, like, pick up, like, if I'm going to burn my tongue, I might use a fork. You know?
0: On what?
4: On the pizza.
0: On the pizza. Okay. Yeah.
1: So dainty.
4: I mean, I want to eat my pizza. I want to be able to, like, blow on it or whatever.
1: What's a food you should never eat with a fork? This text from 3200 says you should never use a fork for a corn dog. I agree.
4: Why would you use a fork?
1: I don't like the stick. I don't like my teeth touching the stick.
0: I mean, it does have its moments. And I don't say this because last night I enjoyed not one but two corn dogs.
4: What?
1: With a fork?
0: Not with a fork. Right. But as you get, you know, to about the third mark, and now you have to start managing the stick, right? Now
4: you gotta
0: do a little slide.
4: Yeah.
0: And now you're getting into the same boat. You're getting crap on my hands.
4: No,
0: and I don't want to do that.
4: You just pull the remaining corn dog off of the stick.
0: And barehand it.
4: Yeah.
0: This is now.
4: But yeah, there's no like condiments on it though. I mean, how are you gonna get ketchup on the end of your corn dog?
0: Well, you know I like to dip my entire corn dog in a bottle of mustard before I eat it.
4: No, you don't.
1: So gross. We got another talk back through iHeartRadio app.
5: Morning, Brew Crew. Ball Trucker here. I think that eating nuggets with the fork puts you in the same category as people who eat pizza with scissors.
1: Yeah.
5: Bing-bong.
4: Oh.
1: You are a scissor cutter.
4: Oh. Yeah.
1: Pizza eater.
0: No, the scissors is just, that's in a league of its own.
1: But it's the same thing, though. To me, it's the same thing.
4: It's not the
1: You're using
4: same
1: a tool
4: thing.
1: That you shouldn't use on a food
0: that
1: doesn't need it.
0: We are using forks the way that they're intended. That's what we eat food with. We utilize silverware when we eat like, you know, sophisticated people.
4: It's pizza.
0: Unless it's like a sandwich or whatever. That, again, you're not barehanding. It's going to be wrapped in something.
1: 8715 says, reminds me of the Seinfeld episode where George eats a Snickers with a fork and a knife and the whole town starts doing it.
4: Yeah. I would also say that... where do you stand on messy burgers? Like, when does a burger turn into like a fork and knife item?
1: Then never.
4: Never?
1: Yeah. Never. But you can cut them in half. I feel like it's fair to cut them
4: in
1: half.
4: I always cut my cheeseburgers in half.
1: Yeah, I don't think it's... you should not eat it with a fork. You should
4: even
1: have gotten meatloaf.
4: Even if it's super messy.
0: I'll give up on one. Like, if it gets too slippery and too sloppy, I might abort the mission.
1: I've thrown in the towel before.
0: Yeah, where it's just like, look, every time I bite this thing, it squirts out the bottom, and I'm not here for that.
1: What's a food you should never eat with a fork? We got some talkback messages coming in through our iHeartRadio app.
6: Banana, corn dog, a regular hot dog. There's a few things out there.
1: Yeah, I will eat if it's covered in chili and cheese and it's pouring over the side of the hot dog bun, I feel like that's okay. That's
0: you're moving into fork territory.
1: Because it's covered in chili. That's the only reason why.
0: And because it's the right thing to do.
1: I don't know about that.
0: Or what? Pick it up and then have it slop down your shirt?
1: Yeah. That's exactly
0: no,
1: right.
0: No, you don't want to do that.
1: Like a real American.
4: Okay, see, but you're over here like saying that you can fork and knife a Coney dog, but you're not going to do it with a pizza? Like, it doesn't make any sense.
1: Talking to me?
4: Yeah.
0: It's the same, almost the exact same situation.
4: It is the same thing, because if a Coney dog is too messy for you to eat as a handheld,
1: But the chili adds, it turns it into like a soup.
4: Yes, I now, know. So then you're eating it with a fork and knife.
1: Tanner, not a knife. I just cut it with the fork.
4: Just a fork.
1: I'm a man.
0: Okay. Tanner, I will say you do have a point here, that there is a point on the amount of chili, because you can get it to where it just rides inside the bun.
1: Yes.
0: And you could, in theory,

0: handheld, take that one to the bank.
1: And I will if I can.
0: But when it's loaded down, no, it's not. It's not feasible.
1: You can't do it. I still wouldn't eat pizza with a fork. I'm just saying that.
2: Well,
3: I do feel like also Tanner would not eat pizza with a lot of toppings on it. So maybe it would be
1: a combination.
3: Maybe it would be a non-issue.
1: Combination's my second.
0: I like a combination
1: pizza.
0: Of pepperoni and cheese.
1: The only thing I'll have taken off the combination are onions.
3: Oh, okay.
1: It's the only thing.
3: It's like green peppers and olives and all that stuff.
1: 5857 says never eat ribs with a fork.
3: No.
1: 1880 says, I guess I'm a monster because I just lost an ounce of respect for you, Casey, eating nuggets with a fork. Some foods are meant for your fingers like pizza and nuggies. Thank you, Driver Steph.
0: Okay, but you guys are overlooking the fact of overlooking the mess factor. All right. And it's not awesome to have your fingers all gummed up with sauce. Okay, even if you wipe them off
3: really
0: on a napkin, it's not the same.
3: Entire nugget dunked in the sauce.
0: Yes.
1: Have you heard of a thing called a napkin?
0: But it doesn't take the sticky away.
3: That's true.
1: Well, then bring a towel, like one of those little wet wipes.
0: People need to bring the wet naps back. Throw a couple wet naps in the bag.
1: What's a food you should never eat with a fork? More of your calls and talkbacks on the way.
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13: It's mostly stop and go southbound 205, starting just south of Gladstone to get into West Lynn. Still delays in Tualatin, I-5 north, and then it's jammed up from Capitol Highway through the Terwilliger curves. West I-84, delays begin near 60th, and slowing begins eastbound Sunset just after 217. Lynn Masterson, KEX Traffic.
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0: Portland's Rock Station, 105.9 The Brew. It's Tanner, Laura, and Casey. We did announce a new our next Bacon and Beer on Monday, which is Bacon and Beer, the Sausage Party, going down September 18th at Ancestry Brewing in Tualatin.
1: Yeah.
0: We'll be there between 6 and 10 a.m. Everyone who shows up will get free bacon. We'll be broadcasting live. We got a lot of prizes to give away. And a lot of cool games that we've been talking about off the air that we want to surprise people with at the party. But
2: it's going to be a good time. Should we do that deal like on National Lampoon European Vacation where he gets into that little dance and they start slapping each other across the face?
0: Sure. Why not?
2: Just have a little face slap competition?
0: Why not?
1: I think you guys should compete. See you and Casey beat Flutterback.
2: Yeah. It's the tortilla challenge minus the tortilla.
1: Oh, the tortilla challenge actually would be fun.
0: I mean, that doesn't really have anything to do with Oktoberfest.
2: The Oktoberfest version of the tortilla.
1: What could we use? Yeah,
2: the sausage slap.
0: That's not bad.
2: Swinging.
0: Tanner, Laura, and Casey's sausage slap.
2: I took a kielbasa to the lips.
0: Who knows?
1: That would be funny.
0: What could happen? I say we write it down. And we at least put it up
1: in there. Sausage, so we do have a meeting today, so these things will be discussed.
0: Bacon and Beer, September 18th, Ancestry Brewing in Tualatin. Put it on your calendar. Make sure you take the day off or, you know, call in late to work or whatever it is on that day. Coming up next, we've got more of your calls, talk, and talkbacks to get to. Jeez, I just had a stroke on the air. But we want to know, what's a food that you should never eat with a fork? Casey Beefwater Bay eats his nuggets with a fork. Like a communist. So we'll ask you what you shouldn't eat with a fork after KG Elephant on The Brew.

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1: All right, we want to know what you should never eat with a fork. Found out yesterday that Casey eats his nuggets with a fork for maximum dipping, so he can pretty much submerge the whole thing in sauce. I don't know why you couldn't do that with your fingers.
2: Well, I mean, I think technically you could. It's just a preference. It's not a matter of impossibility.
3: He doesn't want to get his fingies all dirty.
1: I think it is pathetic and un-American.
2: Well, maybe
1: Casey
2: so.
1: Beef water,
2: but I'm not one of those people that can sit and suck whatever's on my fingertips, dude. I'm not that guy.
1: I'm not saying that. I mean, the only time I will do that is if it's the cheese from Taco Bell, like I said.
2: Yeah.
1: But, you know, if you get a little on your tippy tips, then you just wipe it off on a napkin. And napkins exist for a reason.
2: But your hands are still funky.
1: I don't think you should eat pizza with a fork. You know, if it's floppy, then you fold that thing like a man and you take it to the face.
3: I say it depends on the za. I would say for the most part, I would agree with you. Yeah. But there are rare occasions.
2: Do you guys not have that moment when you grab something with your hands where you just start thinking, like, when was the last time I washed my hands? What have I touched since I washed my hands?
1: The older
2: last?
1: I get, dude, I'm such a germaphobe that I wash my hands before.
2: And so
1: every
2: when I
1: meal.
2: Go to grab whatever, a burger or whatever with my hand, like, I'm immediately going, like, ooh. Am I, you know? And I know it's stupid and it doesn't matter and I'm going to be fine.
1: I'm even creeped out. Like, so I love this Mexican restaurant, Super Burrito Express in Milwaukee. And when I go there, I'm totally creeped out by the hot sauce bottles, but I love the hot sauce.
2: Yeah.
1: The green and the red. It's my favorite in all of Portland. So I will wrap them with napkins and I'll hold them that way.
3: Wow.
1: Because I don't want to, because then I'm picking up my burrito with my hands.
3: Yeah.
1: And everyone else is doing the same thing with those
2: things. You're doing the same thing I'm doing, but I don't think of the preventative opportunity. I would have just grabbed the bottle and I would have squirted it on there. And then when I got to my car to eat the burrito, I went like, oh man, I touched the door handle. I touched the cash register. I touched this thing.
1: 7675 says, how does Casey eat chips? Well, I imagine he pours them in a bowl with water and just scoops them up.
3: With a spoon.
1: Yeah. Like ravioli. This one says from Fat Thor, people who use a fork to eat french fries are consistently trying constantly trying my patience.
3: I don't know if I've ever seen anyone actually eat french fries.
2: Look, it's before. Been done. I'm not going to lie and act like I've never eaten a french fry with a fork.
3: Excuse
2: I've
3: me,
2: done.
3: Really?
1: Have this man arrested. I want the police to come in here right now and put Casey Bay under arrest.
2: So, yeah, I mean, maybe you got some on your plate that's got a little extra funk on it.
1: This text says, my wife uses a fork to eat sushi. It's so embarrassing. I even tried to order the kid chopsticks, and she refused to use them because she thinks that's embarrassing, too.
3: I will say, as like a late adopter to chopsticks usage, nothing's more embarrassing than going to a sushi restaurant and not being able to pick something up with your chopsticks. But I won't use a fork because pride.
1: Yeah.
2: Have you?
1: I'll just stab. I know I'm
3: going to be judged for using a fork.
1: I cannot. I don't know if I got fat fingers or what, but I cannot use a pair of chopsticks. I've never been able to do it.
2: I don't think
1: I would starve to death in China.
2: I don't know if it has anything to do with the girth of your finger.
3: Well, I don't think
2: I think it's all technique.
1: Yeah. Well, I don't know that. I don't know good technique. This one says, don't eat soup with a fork, obviously.
3: Well, obviously.
1: This text says, seen my buddy's wife use a fork and a butter knife to eat a cheeseburger one time, and I about lost my composure in a fit of rage witnessing that.
2: Well, when you were talking about President Trump eating things with a fork, I feel like I saw him eating a burger with a knife and fork, and
1: he
2: I remember that
1: did.
2: Standing out to me.
1: He ate a pizza with a fork.
2: Well, that's not abnormal.
3: Like, if I've gotten to the end...
1: It is. When you're a New Yorker, you got to fold it and eat it.
2: I'm just saying, if you took a survey, it wouldn't be 1% have eaten pizza with a fork.
1: Let's put a survey up on the internet.
3: I do think that most people would say, hell no.
1: Yes, because it's lame and ridiculous and little girls do it.
2: But it's not three people in America that do it.
3: Are you calling little girls lame and ridiculous?
1: No, but
2: that's what I heard.
1: I'm calling Casey lame and ridiculous.
3: That's what I heard too.
1: We do have some talkback messages coming in. What's a food you should never eat with a fork?
4: Morning, Burger. This is Big John. I think Casey's in the right, man. On the nugget.
1: Sorry, ran out of time for that talk.
2: Thanks, John.
1: More
2: Tanner does not like common sense.
5: Hey, Deacon here. Something you shouldn't eat with a fork, the opposite sex.
1: Okay.
3: Okay.
1: More talk back.
6: We all should be men. No forks allowed.
1: Yeah.
6: Only Chinese chopsticks. Or as in China, they call them just chopsticks. Be a man. Eat with
3: It was sticks. What if Casey B. Flutter Bay did eat his nuggets with chopsticks instead of a fork? Would that make it better? Because it does require a little bit more skill, at least.
1: Sure. I mean, it's still goofy, but
2: it would look way cooler.
3: It would look cooler. If I saw somebody eating
1: like a ninja
3: chicken nuggets with chopsticks, I'd be like, what? Why?
2: Laura, I'm
1: would that be a deal breaker for you if you went out with a guy and he did that?
3: No, but I would be very curious to know his explanation for why he was doing that.
2: I'm loving this idea, and I'm going to go and buy myself a bag of those wooden chopsticks so I can just crack a pair every time I need to eat some nugs.
3: Have you ever seen people eat like Cheetos or really like cheesy chips with chopsticks? Because
1: get the hell out of here.
3: I mean, that makes sense. That makes sense.
1: What are you, a little baby? You can't get your hands dirty with a little cheese dust?
2: Cheese dust is the worst.
1: Oh my God.
2: That's maybe the worst offender.
3: You've talked about that before, how your fingers get all cheesy and then you have to lick
1: it off.
3: I'm not going to
1: eat them with a fork or a chopstick.
2: It builds up.
1: All right. And when I'm by myself, I don't care. I'll put my thumb in my mouth and I'll suck it down.
3: No, that's not good.
1: We got some more talkback messages coming up.
7: Good morning, Brew. Chrissy from Vancouver. I'm going to double down and say I do not ever eat nuggies with fork. Also in that category would be chicken strips.
1: Yeah.
7: Fries as well. Pizza, I have to go with Laura. It honestly depends on the pizza. If it's like a thin crust, I have to eat it with a fork. Otherwise, it's getting everywhere.
1: Fold it!
7: All right, have a great day, guys.
1: God!
3: What if it has too much stuff on it to fold?
1: I've never had a pizza like that.
2: Yeah.
3: Well, because you eat cheese and pepperoni.
1: I like combinations.
2: I know. This is why you're a hunchback, though.
1: That's why my hunchback is filled with ranch. Another talkback.
8: Hey, guys. One thing you don't eat with the fork is fried chicken. Get your hands greasy, dang it.
1: Yeah.
8: Oh, and Casey, I love dipping French fries, especially crinkle fries and strawberry milkshakes.
3: Ooh.
1: Yeah. I do like that.
2: Fries and the shake. I don't know who came up with that combination or who decided to try that first, but
3: somebody
2: tip
3: who
2: of the cap.
3: Was very stoned.
1: As a kid, I thought it was me because I was the first one who did it at my school, and then other kids started doing it, and I thought I invented it, and then
2: tip of the cap to the hot fry into the thickness of the shake.
1: Oh, I love it so much. I do it to this day.
3: I don't.
1: So
3: I won't. If I run out of fries, I won't eat the rest of the shake. Like, the shake is strictly there to dip, and that's it.
2: I don't finish the shake because I don't want to poop for 3 days.
3: Well, that too.
2: Straight.
1: 866-445-1059. I still see a lot of text messages and talkbacks coming in this morning. We'll get to those in just a few minutes. I do want to remind you about the Advocates. These guys are great. I've been talking about them for a long time. You really need to reach out to them if you're ever in a car accident. They're going to protect you because the insurance companies aren't going to. The truth is you're just a number to the insurance companies. And after an accident, they're going to rush it. They're going to lowball you. It's infuriating because you know, like deep down in your gut, I deserve more than that. Well, Ken and Donnie is going to get that money for you, right? They've gotten over $500 million for their clients because they know what to do and what to say to these insurance companies to make sure that they pay you every cent that you're owed after a car accident. 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

0: Portland's Rock Station, 105.9 The Brew, Tanner, Laura, and Casey. Just sitting here still trying to digest the information of Casey and just the idea of Casey eating nuggets with a fork. And it's just a silly image.
1: Sometimes I wear a tuxedo.
0: I imagine you wearing a bib while you're doing it, too.
1: Yeah, I will use, and it's got to be silverware, not plastic forks. We're talking full silverware. Like
2: you got to be fancy with it.
0: So what's a food that you shouldn't eat with a fork? I say nuggets. I say pizza.
2: By the way,
0: I do have
2: a poll up in the old Instagram.
1: Oh, okay.
2: At Tanner, Laura, and Casey.
1: Well,
2: if you want to weigh in on whether or not it's okay to eat pizza with a fork.
0: Yeah.
1: Look, I'm sure there's more people doing it than they want to admit.
0: Well,
1: that's my takeaway.
0: Yeah, you should be deported.
1: Maybe.
0: We got some talkbacks coming in here through our iHeartRadio app. Let's see. Let's get to this one.
3: Never eat cereal with a fork.
0: Yeah. Well,
3: if you're
0: could you?
1: I mean, sure you could.
2: You could
0: you're not getting any
2: cereal.
0: Milk.
1: You're just gonna have to drink the milk later.
0: Right. Which is okay. I don't see
1: an issue there.
0: After some Cocoa Pebbles, you got some chocolate milk, man. More talk.
4: Dump Trucker Jay here. I eat nachos with a fork.
0: That's another one you shouldn't eat with a fork.
2: No, I've never even thought about eating nachos with a fork.
0: Well, when you get a Nacho Supreme from Taco Bell, they'll give you the fork. But that's for the very end when, like, you've got no more chip left and you just need some, like,
1: but
0: the meat.
1: I disagree, though. What do you do about the chips that break down because of
2: soggy?
1: They're all sauced out.
0: You pour the tray into your mouth.
2: No, but if they're soggy chips.
1: There is a point where the vehicle is no longer sustainable.
0: You find a way. Or you'll use a fork eating nachos.
2: I would say with nachos, you just gotta deal with it. Mm-hmm. Just gotta go in for the kill.
0: You gotta eat them quickly, because the cheese will stick together, and then you'll just have a wad of chips and cheese, which is never fun. Another talkback. Another talkback through our app.
5: You two want to crap on the great Casey Beefwater Bay? What the hell is wrong with you?
0: No, sometimes Casey Beefwater Bay gets things wrong.
2: Yeah, I mean, you're telling me that you think it's normal to eat chicken nuggets with a fork. Sir?
1: It's not. I mean, it may not be normal, but it's certainly classy. I don't know what you guys are having such a hard time understanding about that.
0: Apparently, Big John, with his big-ass banana fingers, fingers of Thanos, apparently he can use chopsticks.
6: Good morning, Brew Crew. This is Big John. Tanner, I have fat fingers, and I can use chopsticks. You can, too.
0: Well, maybe I'll practice it.
2: You can, too. But also, I don't think... when's the last time you ate something that required chopped? Like, you don't really eat sushi.
0: But Allie and I will get Chinese food once in a while.
2: Yeah, but I don't eat Chinese food with chopsticks either, really.
0: I don't. Yeah, I just... Mm. Again, I open the carton and I pour it directly into my mouth. That's all I do. All right, what are your thoughts, your calls, texts, and talkbacks coming up? You do have a chance at a trip to Vegas, though, to see our iHeartRadio Music Festival and to win $1,000 right now.
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0: after a 14,000-foot plunge.
1: So they went skydiving then? Is that what it was?
0: Yeah, here, let me play this for you. This is from Good Morning America.
2: What would you say if you were asked to jump out of a plane for a wedding? Well, Robin said she'd be on the ground saying, I'll wait for you. But Mike and Megan wanted to make certain that their wedding hit the highest heights. So here they are with their officiant, best man, maid of honor, bridesmaids, and groomsmen in upstate New York, skydiving into their wedding.
0: What's with the techno music?
1: That's kind of neat.
3: I mean, like, that's letting you know that we're about to have a fun segment.
0: Yeah, I think that's kind of cool.
1: Yeah, it could be cool.
0: I feel like there's a lot of things could go wrong. What if you land? Like, what if there's a strong wind and you land in the farm two miles away?
1: I don't think that typically. I mean, if you're in a hot air balloon.
0: Oh, okay.
1: Yeah.
0: Yeah. You just go straight down. Skydiving.
1: You can
3: steer your parachute.
1: Yeah, so you end up in like a, if all goes as planned, you end up in a designated.
0: Well, they sound like they're pros because they pulled it off, and yeah, I mean that's pretty great. I'd love to do something cool like that.
1: Did they? I'm assuming they were both skydivers.
0: Yeah, or
1: were
0: they? I think they're professional skydivers.
1: Because it would be weird to do that tandem.
3: So he proposed on the way down.
1: No, I think they had the wedding.
0: The wedding was on the ground, so they had to parachute out of the plane to get to the wedding.
3: I'm following you. I thought this was just the proposal,
1: mm-mm.
3: But it's the actual wedding.
1: It'd be pretty tough to hold on to a ring.
3: Also, calm down.
1: When you're free falling.
3: Great, we get it. You're skydivers. Awesome. Just walk
0: you think
3: down
0: it's big,
3: the
0: a little bit of an eye roll?
3: Come on.
0: Dude. You just think you should walk down the aisle like normal people?
3: Yeah.
1: You're just
3: need to be skydiving.
1: You're just
3: your own
1: jealous
3: wedding.
1: That maybe your wedding wasn't as cool as theirs, you know?
0: What'd you do for your wedding?
3: Well, I didn't skydive in or, you know, like, look at how great we are, everybody. We are going to skydive into our own party.
1: They're just having fun.
0: I think it's kind of neat.
3: That's reserved for naked people at a baseball game.
0: All right.
3: Skydive nude into a sporting event. Now you're talking.
0: Well,
3: just showing up in your tuxedo, you know, unhitching a stupid parachute.
0: Well, they're happily married now. After reaching speeds of up to 120 miles an hour.
1: Whoa.
3: Hair's all messed up for the photos.
0: Yeah. That is true.
3: Makeup's all messed up from the tears. I guess they're wearing goggles, but still. Seems like you'd have some tears be rolling down.
1: Yeah, for sure.
0: 866-445-1059 is our phone number. Coming up in a few minutes, we're going to check some more of your talkback messages. So if you got something to say to the show, download the app and press the microphone button to record a little something. We got another stand-up clip of the day coming up in just a little bit. Much more. It's Tanner, Laura, and Casey on 105.9 The Brew.

0: Coming up in a few minutes, the best and worst drivers by car.
1: Yeah.
0: So, like, if you drive this type of vehicle, there's a good chance you're terrible or a great driver.
2: Okay.
0: So we'll get to that list here in a few minutes. It's not looking good for some people. I'm just telling you right now, you see a lot of these on the road, and it's not looking good for the worst drivers. We'll get that to that in a few minutes. Right now, though, it's time for another edition of the Dumbass of the Day.

0: dumbass comes to us from Indiana. This man threatened to bomb an Indiana Applebee's because he was, quote, hungry, tired, and upset.
1: Oh, well, clearly.
2: What do you mean you don't got all you can eat riblets?
0: An Indiana man is facing a felony charge after police say he threatened to bomb an Applebee's on Instagram, all because he did not get his food fast enough. It wasn't free. He paid for it. Jackson Hahn, he's 19 years old, was arrested Sunday and booked into jail on intimidation charges. Police began investigating around 10 p.m. after the FBI passed along the tip. Meta, which owns Instagram, obviously had flagged the story post naming the exact address of the Applebee's because like he named it. Like he was just out there with it.
1: Yeah.
0: And so they flagged it, and the restaurant closed like an hour and a half early because of it this day.
1: Hmm.
0: And all sorts of stuff. Police tracked the post to Jackson Hahn at his apartment on Indiana University's campus. And he admitted to the post, saying that he was just hungry, tired, and upset that his food was taking too long, and insisted it was a stupid post and he was not serious.
1: Yeah.
0: But now he faces up to 2.5 years in prison.
1: Damn.
3: People don't know that you're not serious. And that's something to keep in mind.
0: I was just joking.
3: I know. We're always just joking. But we're also living in a time where every other video you see on Instagram is somebody losing their cool inside of a fast food restaurant trying to fight the employees. And it's always over, you forgot my nuggets, you forgot my fries, whatever the thing is. And now we're throwing hot coffee and trying to fist fight each other over a simple exchange.
0: Right. It's bonkers. But this guy, you know, he's probably learned his lesson. And if you
1: he's 19. He's a kid.
0: Give him some probation or whatever. Let's not send him to prison. Yeah, I mean, do you think he should go to prison? For 2.5 years.
3: You don't need to go to prison to learn that language, but maybe a weekend in jail.
1: Yeah.
0: All right.
3: You know, just a little something to set the tone. This is the problem with where we are right now, is we don't have enough of that set the tone. We need to go back to 1980s where your mom just cracked you in the mouth. You know what I mean? We learned pretty quickly what the barriers were, right? Like you knew how to stay in line, because if you didn't, you caught a fresh one across the lips.
1: That's
3: what we've gotten away from. That's why kids are so smart mouthy and they don't respect anybody. Well, you didn't know when you had one coming when you were a kid. You shot your mouth off. Maybe you got away with it. Maybe you didn't. Mm-hmm. Maybe they let it sleep for a couple minutes and then they cracked you one.
1: Yeah, but did the threat of you getting smacked in the mouth stop you from smarting off?
3: No, because that's the beauty of it. You get conditioned to it. I can take a beating, Laura.
1: I see.
0: I'd see Mara.
3: Wooden spoon,
0: I could
3: switch.
0: See Laura and her friends calling in a bomb threat when she got cut off at the Applebee's a couple weeks ago.
1: Yeah, well, I would never do that, but
0: you just
1: get
0: a little too hammered off those dollaritas.
1: It was ridiculous.
0: They cut her off after what? One drink?
3: Three.
1: It was three drinks, which maybe like would make sense if they were regular drinks, but they were not. They were dollaritas and they had like zero alcohol in them. I mean, there was some, but
0: but I guess it, you know, it's a dollar, so
1: yeah. I mean, right? Like, what do you expect?
3: Very much.
0: It's got to be a cutoff.
1: But three dollaritas, and they told us no. I'm sorry, there will be no more.
3: And again, I still feel like that's a slip up on their part, because why would you steer away all that extra cash?
0: Exactly.
1: Hey, I'm trying to buy a normal.
0: You just got $3 out of that person.
3: You settled for $3 versus $36.
1: Mm-hmm.
0: Well, also though, aren't they responsible if somebody drives home drunk?
3: Yeah, but not
0: crashed?
3: With what she's talking about. Yeah. She's like, there was two shots of liquor in a 5-gallon bucket of margarita.
0: It would have taken her $36 to feel anything.
3: You're not getting hammered on the dollarita.
1: No.
0: All right, more on that story at 1059thebrew.com. But yeah, don't call in a bomb threat to your local Applebee's. It would make you the dumbass of the
4: day.
0: You're
4: a dumbass.
0: Coming up in a few minutes, who are the worst drivers? Which cars are the worst drivers on the road? Did I say that right? I think I messed that up.
1: No, I think that's correct.
3: I got it.
0: Yeah. Is it BMW drivers? Is it Tesla drivers? Is it Prius? I don't know. Who is it? Worst drivers on the road. We'll share the list with you, actually, coming up next on the Brew.

0: is Tanner, Laura, and Casey.
1: Happy Wednesday. We're getting ready for, or we're excited. We're not getting ready for it yet because it's a month away still, but bacon and beer, the sausage party edition. It's our Oktoberfest version of bacon and beer. We've never done an Oktoberfest bacon and beer.
2: So get your lederhosen.
1: That's right. I got to figure it out because I want some real nice lederhosen.
3: Yeah.
2: Well, why though?
1: Because like I want to get some Amazon.
2: Why?
1: Costume.
2: When are you ever going to wear them again?
1: Listen, I like to. If I'm going to do it, I'm going to do it big. So I want to get the real ones.
3: Mm-hmm. I also think I might just start wearing them all the time.
2: Okay. Well, I mean, if that's the case, then
1: seems like a lot to put on.
2: Go for it.
1: Like suspenders. I mean, and
3: listen, you can't go halfway, dude. If you want to do it, you got to do it.
1: Did you ever wear suspenders as a kid?
3: No.
1: God, my grandmother's
3: I've
1: and
3: never
1: mom.
3: Liked them.
1: I've hated them my whole life. But my grandmother and my mother would put me in these all the time. I wear these stupid ass suspenders.
3: I always thought they were cool, but like, is there a
1: not
3: more
1: cool?
3: Is there a more wedgie inducing? What do you? Yeah,
1: it's
3: no.
1: like a front wedgie yeah, too. Like dude, I always was like,
3: it'll ride you up.
1: Your nuts would hang to one side of your pants because yeah. they're just too high.
3: I only have one nut.
2: Why do they always have to be so high? I mean, do they?
1: Well, because the suspenders pull them.
2: I know, but
1: I mean, you could loosen your suspenders.
2: Yeah.
1: But I hated them so much.
3: Then you're missing out on the good part.
2: I guess.
1: But anyway, we're going to be doing it at Ancestry Brewing in Tualatin, Bacon and Beer, the Sausage Party, September 18th. Ancestry Brewing in Tualatin will be broadcasting live between 6 and 10 a.m. And everyone who shows up gets free bacon. We already have some sausages there. We were thinking about doing the sausage slap.
3: Yeah.
1: Or it's like basically the tortilla slap game on the internet, but
2: with sausages.
1: With big old kielbasas.
3: Yeah, but we're swinging 10 pounds of bologna.
1: So that'll be fun. We have a lot of other games and prizes, so I'm excited for it. Toph the Loaf. I think this is Toph the Loaf. Hey, good morning.
4: No. You always say that.
1: Oh, it's Todd.
2: Todd Father.
1: Why
2: don't we?
3: You need to note that number.
1: Sorry. Todd Father, good morning, sir.
4: Well, it does say Chris, so whatever.
2: Yeah. That's true.
4: Good morning, guys.
1: Good morning.
4: I might actually make it a bacon and beer this time. Oh, I made the last one. That's right.
2: Wait, yeah, well, yeah. You are going to be able to, or you're not?
4: Oh, I am. Yeah.
2: Woohoo!
4: I have nothing else to do.
3: Are you still officially retired, or have they lured you back in?
4: I am still officially retired.
1: Hell yeah, dude! Well, come on out. You got nothing else to do.
4: I
1: got to
4: do something.
1: Yeah. Come on out and
4: I gotta do something.
1: Get weird with this. For Oktoberfest's version of bacon and beer, the sausage party.
2: Mm-hmm.
3: Todd, did your wife get to retire as well?
4: Yeah.
1: You guys just having sex all the time.
2: The whole family.
3: You both got up out of there.
1: Hold on. It made it sound like I said the whole family's having sex at the same time. Are you and your wife bumping uglies more now that you got the time?
4: Well, yeah. Can you bump more uglies than you already have been?
3: Oh, yeah.
2: Whoa.
3: Professional.
4: We actually made it to the beach for a few days. That's good. Oh,
3: that's awesome.
1: I didn't realize they were so freaky.
3: Well, dude,
4: we're not slingers or anything, but, you know, we get down.
3: Let's get a lunch on the book so we can catch up.
4: Yeah, I will. I'm going to come see you guys here soon. Maybe I'll bring you guys some breakfast.
1: Yeah,
3: that sounds good.
1: But you don't have to bring anything down because we'll have free bacon for everyone who shows up. So, Todd, Father, love your face. We will see you then, okay?
4: Yep, love you guys.
3: See you, man.
2: See ya.
1: Top Father, good guy, good listener. He's the one who makes our brew shirts.
2: Stickers and,
1: and our Tanner
2: hats,
1: and Casey stickers and hats
3: all,
1: and everything.
3: All of the stuff.
1: He makes all that. So, by the way, here's the logo if you're watching us on the stream right now. Mm-hmm. By the way, the cameras are back up, so we'll have some video clips posted online today at Tanner, Laura, and Casey. All right, so the worst drivers. When you see somebody driving, like I don't know, especially when you see like a Tesla or a BMW or a fancy car, you sometimes like immediately know what kind of person's driving the car. Even if it's not true, you make it up in your head, right? Yeah.
3: Well, this is bad timing for this topic because I just saw an incident yesterday, which has now clouded my judgment.
1: Really?
3: Yeah.
1: So, yeah, it's according to National Insurance and Incident Data from LendingTree, the car brands with the worst drivers overall, what do you think they are? Before we get to it, they're the worst drivers. Is it Prius drivers? Is it Tesla?
2: I don't know why my head like automatically goes to Tesla. I think I just like subconsciously have something against them.
1: Unless they've got a sticker that says I bought this before Elon went crazy.
2: No, see, I don't. Even if you have the sticker, you're just doing that so people don't key your car. You know what I mean? So I don't buy it. But you know, it feels like the people who are always driving Nissan Altimas are always like going too fast, zipping in and out of traffic.
3: That's how I feel about the lifted truck.
2: Mm, okay.
3: Driving a little aggressive. In and out of lanes.
1: Yeah.
3: I saw a dude just yesterday nearly crash 3 times in about a mile.
2: Yo.
1: And his lifted truck?
2: Because he was just going too fast.
3: Weaving in and out of cars. He cut people off. I mean, cut them off. Not like, hey, I'm just going to zip into this lane real quick. Like, they had to adjust for his, you know,
2: needs.
1: You know, for those of you who have lifted trucks and you're not like that, you know who you are. If you're, you know, driving one for work, you know who you are. But if you're one of those tiny, petered little douche turds that run around the city and roll coal on people.
3: Yeah. It sucks. This dude was on the ass. He would hammer the gas and he would just get right up on the back of the car to make them have to move over. And then if they didn't move over, then he was cutting over and cutting off lane two to zip in front of them to hammer the gas to then get. And it's like, dude, you're not even getting that far.
2: Mm-hmm. No.
3: All that work for nothing.
1: So the worst drivers, according to this list, BMW drivers are the worst drivers, according
2: to LendingTree.
1: Do
2: you think that's because they are able to drive very fast?
1: Well, they say nationally, BMW drivers had 44.9% incidents in accidents and DUIs and speeding tickets and citations per 1,000 drivers from January 1st through December 16th, 2025. That's the highest among major brands.
2: Interesting.
1: Ram comes in at number 2.
3: Okay.
1: Yeah, Ram is at number 2 for the worst drivers, and Tesla at number 3.
2: Okay.
1: For the worst drivers on the road.
3: So we covered the spread. Because you got the truck, you got the Tesla.
1: Yeah.
3: And then the BMW, which I feel like we've discussed that.
1: And, dude, that lines up with everything I see on the roads. That checks out, I feel like. Sorry. Not sorry.
2: Do they have a list of the best drivers?
1: We do have, let's see.
3: The most courteous, clearly, the Honda driver.
1: The best drivers.
2: That's true.
1: The best drivers, the cars that have the best drivers, I guess. Lincoln is at number 5. Pontiacet.
2: They're all 100.
3: So this is the list of old people.
2: Yeah.
1: Lincoln at 5, Pontiac at 4, Mercury's at 3, the Cadillac at 2. Yeah. And the Chrysler is at number 1.
3: There's not a dinner past 3:30 p.m. on that list.
2: They don't even make Mercurys anymore. What was the 4th? The Pontiac. They don't make Pontiacs either.
1: Lincoln, number 5, 4 Pontiac, 3 Mercury, 2 Cadillac, and 1 is Chrysler.
2: Those are the best because the best sample drivers. Size was 0. Like, what?
3: Number 6, Stagecoach.
1: Yeah. I'm disappointed to see that Toyota is number 10 on the list for the worst drivers.
2: Well, I mean, there are so many of you.
1: Yeah, I guess that's true.
2: So you're bound to be on the list somewhere.
1: Honda is at number 9, Casey. That's what you drive.
3: On the good or the bad side?
1: Bad side. At least you're worse than me, which I think checks out too.
3: Well,
1: based on the fact that you crashed the brew van once.
3: I never crashed the brew van.
1: Didn't you let it roll into something?
3: No, that was the jamming vehicle.
1: Okay, so you crashed the
3: There's a difference between crashing something and then realizing midway that somebody cut the brakes. You know, that's what happened there.
1: I think you just forgot to put it in park.
2: Excuses.
3: No, when they cut the catalytic converter out of it, they were kind enough to cut all the wiring that killed the brakes, and I had no idea.
1: They say brands with the worst drivers have high accident rates. The car brands with the highest accident rates are Ram at number 1, Subaru at 2, Tesla at 3, BMW
2: Subaru.
1: At 4.
2: Interesting.
1: And Lexus and Volkswagen are tied for number 5.
2: Okay. You know, I will say Subaru, it's the only car I've gotten into a real accident in. And I got T-boned and it was fine. It felt like bumper cars. It was no big deal. So, kudos to Subaru, I guess, for their safety features.
1: What are the car brands with the highest DUI rates?
3: Oh, boy. What a question.
2: It's got to be a douchey car.
1: A douchey car?
2: Right? Like an Audi or something.
3: No, I'm thinking like...
2: Not saying that, you know, Audi drivers are douches or anything, but...
1: I think Laura dated an Audi driver.
3: Yeah, I see this more like SUV soccer mom status.
1: Well, really? It's not looking good for Laura. Car brands with the highest DUI rates, Jeep and Cadillac and Dodge are tied for number four, as well as Mercedes. They're all tied for four. Mercedes, Dodge, Cadillac, and Jeep tied for four.
2: Well, damn.
1: Buick is number three with car brands with the highest DUI rates, Ram at two, and BMW at number one again.
2: I knew it.
1: It's because they're entitled, right?
3: This is still DUI?
1: Yeah. That's got to be entitlement. Like, I can go fast because I can afford the BMW.
3: Yeah.
1: And I can also have a couple of drinks.
3: Yeah, the E-Series comes with a blow and go.
1: So there it is.
3: That's crazy that it's so stereotypical. Like, people just drive a car. It's weird that you have concentrated numbers of people that commit the same felony.
1: Yeah. So, Laura, you better be careful. I don't know if you're out there drinking and driving.
2: No, man. I take Ubers. I take TriMet. I go by TriMet.
1: Mm-hmm. Well, there's been a couple times you and I have had some drinks, and then you did just get right in your vehicle.
2: Yeah, and you too. So,
1: Hey, we're talking about you right now.
2: Mm-hmm.
3: It is true.
1: She's not wrong.
3: You guys definitely live a life that I don't live.
1: Oh, stop.
3: With your sinning. It's just pounding beers down, blowing money, pounding $27 beers, and just carrying on. Dude, that's for real.
1: Sip your tea, Colin.
3: Check it out.
1: Casey, sip your tea.
3: I was in a meeting yesterday, and one of the other guys was telling me, this is in Connecticut, so he went to see a show there. And he said he bought a Michelob Ultra for $28.
2: That is
3: $28 for one singular beer. He did go. It was a tall boy.
2: Yeah. Okay. But what is what? I can't talk. How about it a tall boy or like a 24 ounce?
3: Well, so what's because a tall boy
2: would be
3: 16?
2: A pint, like 16. 24.
3: So it must have been. It must have been 24. Okay. I don't know how you. Could
2: I mean, still
3: $28
2: is still way.
1: I would have burned that building straight to the ground.
3: Also, in the same call, somebody said up in Seattle. They're getting at Climate Pledge Arena $75 to park.
1: Get out of here.
3: $75. Yeah. And that was a bargain. They've seen it as much as 100.
1: Take the bus. Ride a scooter at that point.
2: That's insane.
1: All right. We got some talkbacks coming in through our iHeartRadio app.
5: I think the most annoying cars and the worst drivers are those people that put those spoilers on their mufflers or exhaust, whatever. And they're... It seems to, like, if you're chilling, they try to do it faster and they try to make it louder. And it's like, come on, man. And like, where do you live? So I can go to your house while you're chilling and do the same thing.
2: Honestly, it doesn't even, it makes me angry. Like, as soon as I hear the sound, I'm like, ugh.
1: Yesterday, I was inside with the dog. I was playing my drums and the car or a truck, whatever it was, it sounded like a jet engine that went by my house. I could feel it in my stomach, and my dog perked up. Whoa. Like, that's how loud it was. He's like, what the hell is that?
3: And he's lazy.
1: I'm playing my drums. And the guy was like, what the hell is that other noise?
3: Yeah, wow.
1: You know, and I can't stand those loud-ass cars. No girl in the history of ever has said, I want to bang that guy.
3: Yeah, I don't like the ones that are both loud, and then they figured out how to manipulate a backfire. Have you ever heard that?
2: Yes.
3: Like when they shift the car back?
2: Like the purposeful, like
3: you're paying money to create the thing that everybody has paid money to stop in years prior. You know what I mean? Like, we all wanted our cars to be quiet and not backfire. You now want both of those.
1: That's that moment when you hear from a distance, you're like, was that gunshots?
2: I know. My next door app is going off with like Linda down the street being like, did you hear those gunshots?
1: We got some more talkbacks to the iHeartRadio app.
6: I'll tell you the worst drivers on the road, the ones that don't care about their car. If they don't care about their car, they don't care about your car. They will smack you, run into you. They don't care because they just don't care. The other ones, people in the BMWs driving like a bat out of hell, like they just don't care. That means that person is rich and they'll just get another BMW because they don't care. Now, the ones that are easy in their BMWs, make sure there's room, they pay for that stuff.
3: Well, not all BMW, Mercedes, whatever, is cut from the same cloth.
1: Right. Some are kind of
3: cheap. You can be barely scraping by and still be rolling a BMW.
2: And also, I have a thing with cars that go fast. Don't drive them slow. You know, like, don't be camping in the left-hand lane. Drive the car like it was designed to be driven. I don't drive like an a-hole. But, like, come on now. Let's make it snappy over here.
1: More of your call. What, Casey? We have something to say to her. What?
3: No.
1: Say it.
3: I was just going to say, all you're doing is encouraging bad behavior today. Let's drink and drive. Let's drive fast.
2: I literally said nothing about drinking and driving.
1: But you're going to say, like, let's say you were the passenger in a dude's car.
2: Yeah.
1: And he started tearing down the road.
2: Yeah.
1: You think that's hot?
2: I mean, if you're driving safely, sure.
1: Right,
2: but, yeah.
3: If
2: you're not driving like a total idiot, sure.
1: Did you ever climb over and make out with a guy while he's driving?
2: Why would I do that?
1: I don't know.
2: Completely block his line of vision? Do I have a death wish?
1: I've seen it.
3: Do you
1: movies.
3: Not live on the edge?
1: Yeah, I thought you lived on the edge.
2: Guess not.
1: All right, more your calls in. Talk back.
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1: Speaking of Royal Moore, I got to get down to Royal Moore Toyota because Allie got herself a new 4Runner.
2: Mm-hmm. So you guys have matching cars?
1: Well, she's got a different model.
2: Oh.
1: Hers is a hybrid and a 2026, and it's got all the fancy stuff in it, the computers and... Oh, it's so... The features on this car are ridiculous, so I got to get myself one.
2: No, come on now. Are you serious?
1: I'm thinking about getting the new Toyota 4Runner because the new model's a rat.
3: Yeah. Well, this is where you and I are different.
1: What?
3: I buy a car and I drive it till it dies and then I start over at the death.
1: I normally do. Like most of the time in my life, I've driven cars 10, 15 years before I've gotten a new one.
3: I put 230,000 miles on my Honda Pilot.
1: Really?
3: And I bought it brand new. I got that thing with 3 miles on it.
1: Wow.
2: Tanner just wants to see how high he can get his car payment every month. it's the challenge.
1: But if you need a new Toyota, new stuff like that, Royal Moore is the spot. There is a bunch of stuff on the internet today that you got to check out at 1059thebrew.com. A lot of movie trailers, lots of good things still coming out. Avengers Doomsday, there's a special look that came out the other day, which I've watched, Court, I don't know, 5-6 times.
4: Yeah, I've watched it a couple times. I mean, it's it's cool. I'm trying not to get, because it's a long ways until that movie actually is in theaters. So.
1: It's only like 4 months, though.
4: Yeah, a long time, yeah.
1: The hell was that?
3: That was his stomach.
1: God, his phone. His phone makes this noise when he gets a text message.
4: No, it's just my, there's a reminder.
2: It's an alarm.
4: We have a meeting coming up.
2: We do.
4: Yeah.
1: You change that thing, because we'll be in a meeting and it'll go off and it'll scare the hell out of me.
4: That's why I do it every time.
1: Can you make it go off again?
4: Let's see. Hold on a second. I got to turn it up.
2: I just screenshotted. God, it happens every time.
4: Hold on. It's coming again. No, maybe it's not. It's Napalm Death. You Suffer is what it's called. That's the entire song.
2: My ex-husband, his alarm clock in the morning was like music like that.
4: Yeah.
1: Oh, really?
2: And I was like, dude.
4: It wakes you up, man.
2: It's 6 a.m. What are we doing?
1: Allie hates my alarm, but it's just just a chime in my cell phone.
2: Yeah.
1: You know, but she gets upset. I think this is good to check out. There's a trailer for the new Oasis documentary called Oasis, Don't Look Back in Anger.
2: Don't look back in anger, I heard you say.
1: So, like, I feel like...
4: they got Alanis Morissette covering Oasis?
3: Yeah, the brothers are fighting. Come on. Laura takes over.
1: Yeah, they got to do this because they're not making any more music, and the vultures around them probably are like, we got to do something. Making the money, so we're going to document it.
2: It's a cash cow right now.
4: If they decided to go out on a full tour, they would make billions.
3: They would make all the money.
4: Yeah.
1: Yeah. I'd go, and I like two of their songs, like two of them, maybe three.
4: Yeah.
3: I mean, we're going just to see if they get into a fight.
4: Oh, for sure.
3: You know what I mean? Like,
4: yeah.
3: Especially, I would hope for like we're show 13, where they're like, they're fine. They're about fed up with
1: they're
3: each
1: in
3: other.
1: Their groove.
2: Yeah.
3: They still got some business to take care of, but they're fed up. Like, that's the show I
1: want.
3: Well,
1: how are they handling it? Like, is there a handler that keeps them separated backstage?
2: I don't think they're, like, on bad terms at the moment. Like, I think they kind of hashed it out.
1: But still, they're probably not super close and buddy-buddy.
2: I don't know.
3: I mean, typically how it works in these situations is everybody just gets their own bus.
1: Yes.
3: And so they show up at the same time.
1: There's no way they're sharing a
3: job.
1: Yeah. No way those two guys are sharing a bus.
4: They meet on stage. That's the only time they see each other. They walk out
1: on
4: stage.
1: That's exactly what I think.
2: I don't even know if they drive to their destinations.
1: They might fly in like Metallica.
2: Because they only did a handful of tour dates this last time. And it was, they did two dates in each city.
1: Yeah.
2: And just kind of bounced around. So I bet they flew and let everybody else just deal with the semis and stuff.
1: Yeah, you're probably right. Also, today is a Wet Nose Wednesday. Every Wednesday, we team up with the Oregon Humane at OregonHumane.org. And we're trying to find homes for these forever dogs. There are so many dogs and cats and all sorts of animals. They got horses. They got farm animals. They got iguanas even. So this week, let's see. There's so many dogs to choose from. I was kind of having a hard time picking one, but I think I'm going to go with Rizzo. Did I do Rizzo last week?
3: Rizzo.
2: I don't think so.
3: All right, double Z-O.
1: Rizzo is a female. She's at the Portland campus at Oregon Humane, and she is a shepherd French bulldog.
2: Oh, interesting. Wait, let me see.
4: That's a weird mix.
3: Shepherd French bulldog.
4: That's a weird mix.
1: And it looks interesting. I got to be honest.
2: Whoa.
3: Sounds like it would look like Jimothy.
1: She's derpy. A little bit. She definitely,
2: I have never seen a dog quite like that.
1: She doesn't have a tail, so she's got the backside of Jimothy.
2: It's got the coloring of a German Shepherd, the ears of a German Shepherd, but its nose is kind of squished a little bit, and it's like lower to the ground.
1: Yeah. That's a weird... Who let these two breed?
2: I don't know, but it's... I don't know.
1: But she's 3 years, 2 months old, 42 pounds. She is high energy, will do anything to make you smile, apparently. Loves to go up, get up and go with you on an adventure.
2: I was going to say, probably a good hiking buddy.
1: The dog's had behavioral training and all this stuff. So I'll have pictures, videos, bios, and how to adopt Rizzo at 1059thebrew.com in just a few minutes here. So,
3: all right. We'll go get yourself some Rizzo.
1: Yeah. Tomorrow, we'll have more tickets to see Nikki Glaser at Elane. Court's in next, and he's got your chance to fly to Las Vegas to see our iHeartRadio Music Festival.
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0: It's 105.9 The Brew, Portland's rock station. My name's Court. Hello. How you doing? So that Centennial Mills building coming down pretty quick. Now that they got the water tower off the top, I was watching some videos of it yesterday. They basically just had like a crane up there or like a backhoe kind of a thing. And just kind of push it on the wall. Just a little push, and then it would just tip over. So it's not going to take a whole lot to get the rest of this building down. I guess the hard part was getting the water tower off of there, but now that that's off, they can basically just shove this thing into a giant pile in the middle, and then we'll be done with it. So they should be done with this thing, I'm guessing, by the weekend.
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So who do you think they're going to get for Ozfest? Because we know it's going to happen in 2027. The first Ozfest will be in Birmingham, England, same place where Ozzy played his final show. Don't know who's going to be there yet. I mean, Black Label Society, yes, they have to be there. Rob Zombie's got to be there. Maybe, I don't know, Godsmack, Disturbed. And that's what I'm thinking. That's what I'm thinking the lineup is going to be. But we'll find out here, I'm sure, in the next year or so. 105.

0: It's 105.9 The Brew, Portland's rock station. Court in here with you. Yeah, Tanner, Laura, and Casey, of course, going to be doing their bacon and beer. That is coming up here on the 18th of September. That's going to be going on there at Ancestry Brewing in Tualatin. Yes, we have been there before. That is the one where Pube Boy got in the jousting battle with another listener. So that happened at that same location. Not sure what's going to happen this time around. We do know it's going to be Oktoberfest themed. So there will be lederhosen and silly hats. But come on down, hang out with us. It's going to be on the 18th of September, like I said, at Ancestry Brewing. More details to come.
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0: 105.9 The Brew, Portland's rock station. So I guess the Foo Fighters played in Washington, D.C. recently. Of course, that is where Dave Grohl is originally from. And they did a 3-hour set. Oh, dude, I'm so jealous.
1: Oh, my

anyone else fart up the elevator, then send it off to another floor like a surprise delivery? No? Yeah, more fun for me. You're On the Job with 105.9 The Brew.

It's 105.9 The Brew, Portland's rock station. Dude, this is a gamble. This is a serious gamble. Imagine if you're a baseball card collector spending $1 million on a brick of unopened baseball cards from 1952. They're still wrapped in cellophane. You have no idea what's inside. Could be gold, could be garbage, but you spend

It's 105.9 The Brew, Portland's rock station. Court in here with you. So Timbers owner, Merritt Paulson, weighed into the whole, like, Blazers owner situation. Kind of, you know, had criticism for both sides. For Tom Dundon, he said, hey, when you buy a team, you're investing in a city. You're not just grabbing a team and taking them somewhere else. But he also pointed out to city leaders, dude, figure your stuff out, because this kind of stuff is going to happen more if you don't.

0: 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Court in here. Hello, how you doing? So yeah, Motley Crue, that show's coming up here now just over a month away. Motley Crue, Tesla, and Extreme. That show happening there at Cascades Amphitheater on the 26th of September. 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It is free. Absolutely free. Get it.
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Yeah, going to be a nice day today, high around 85 or something today, 88 tomorrow, and then it's going to cool off a little bit this weekend. It's Green Day.

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In a good mood? 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
1: 105.9 The Brew, Portland's Rock Station. Well, if you have a kid heading off to college here soon, this is some useful information. Maybe help you pick the college. Princeton Review has rated America's colleges, and a local college got high marks for the best classroom experience, Reed College. Well, yeah. If I have to pay tuition with a shovel, I better get some good classroom experience.

It's 105.9 The Brew, Portland's rock station. So, yeah, it looks like Taco Bell is doing another throwback menu. I don't know why they don't just leave the stuff on the menu all the time. But, yeah, they're apparently bringing back stuff from, like, 2016. So, stuff you'll be able to see on the menu. The Naked Chicken Chalupa, the Beefy Crunch Burrito, the Mexi-Melt, love the Mexi-Melt, and Caramel Apple Empanada, all coming back. It's 105.9 The Brew, Portland's rock station.

0: 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Court in here, yeah. Our iHeartRadio Music Festival coming up here in 1 month. We are a month away, and we can send you. You want to go? We can make it happen for you just after the top of the hour, just after 1 o'clock. Got a chance for you to head off to our iHeartRadio Music Festival in Las Vegas. We'll take care of your flight, your hotel, tickets to both nights of the iHeartRadio Music Festival, and $1,000 so you can get truly stupid while you're in Vegas. So you could gamble that money. You can head off to the Bunny Ranch. You can go down to that place where you can like shoot machine guns and stuff like that. That'd be cool. All sorts of things you can do in Vegas with $1,000. It's up to you to figure that part out. But coming up, like I said, just after the top of the hour, your keyword that could send you.
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It's 105.9 The Brew, Portland's rock station. Court in here with you. So yeah, sad news yesterday. Frank Beard of ZZ Top, the drummer, passed away. He had been, of course, dealing with some, quote, serious medical issues, which is the reason why he had to drop off the tour a few weeks ago. But apparently those serious medical issues were more serious than we thought. 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Another keyword for you that can send you to Vegas for our iHeartRadio Music.

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Ash from Guns N' Roses says he accidentally overpaid his ex-wife Perla $1.5 million in spousal support. That's a big accounting error there, buddy. I think you need a new accountant. It's 105.9 The Brew. I wish

0: Hey, it's Tanner, Laura, and Casey, and coming up on tomorrow's show. So we just found out that Laura swallows her gum, even though as a kid she was told not to.
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0: So tomorrow we want to know, what's something that you do even though you're not supposed to do it? 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

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Listen, if you're running around in the woods, don't be surprised if a bear tries to take a swipe at you or, you know, take a little chunk, a little bite. It's just a little off the leg. It happens because they're out there looking for food. But when you're doing laundry and the bear comes after you in the laundry room, okay, no blame on you. That's on the bear. That's not your fault. That's on the bear that time. It just happened in Colorado in an apartment building. Somebody just trying to fold their laundry and all of a sudden a bear wanders in. That ain't cool, man. That is a great way to soil some undies. Not just the ones you're wearing, but all the other ones as well.

0: 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So Travel and Leisure Magazine apparently just named Hood River America's best small mountain town, because they're doing their whole like best small town issue, and that Hood River wins the best small mountain town, which, I mean, there's a mountain nearby. I wouldn't really call Hood River a quote mountain town. It's more of a river town because it's right on the river. It's close to the mountain and you can see it, but I don't know if it counts as a mountain town. I'm sure this is not going to make the people in Hood River happy, because folks are already pissed at all the people that are moving to Hood River. This is not going to help.
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another strong possibility for a band playing Ozfest. You know, Ozfest is going to return in 2027 in Birmingham, England. Same place Ozzy played that final show. I could see Metallica being the headliner of that just to say they did it. Be kind of cool. Might have to travel to England to go see that. It's 105.9 The Brew.

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4: Now that we've paid the bills,

So the Red Hot Chili Peppers Stadium Arcadium album apparently is turning 20 this year. 20, man! Hey, album just came out, but now apparently it's 20 years old. Re-releasing that one on vinyl. It's 105.9 The Brew.

0: It's 105.9 The Brew. Dude, that Mariners game yesterday was embarrassing. 22-0. That's what they lost to the Brewers. 22. That ties the record for the biggest blowout in MLB history. At one point, Julio Rodriguez, the left fielder, lost track of how many outs there were. Caught a pop fly. He thought there was three outs. There were only two. He threw the ball into the stands, and that gave the Brewers their 20th and 21st runs.
1: Whoa.

0: It's Portland's Rock Station 105.9 The Brew. Yeah, dude, we are now 1 week away from the first day of school, kids. That's right. 1 week until you are back in school. My daughter got her school picture yesterday for her student ID card because she's in high school, so they have to go in early and get all that kind of stuff. I think it finally dawned on her yesterday just how close school is. It's right around the corner. But yeah, teachers out there also realizing how close the start of school is. And if you know a teacher who is actually looking forward to teaching, who actually enjoys teaching, who's actually good at teaching, maybe nominate that teacher at iHeartRadio.com/teachers. They could score $5,000 for supplies and resources for their classroom, all thanks to our friends over at Donors Choose.
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Court in here with you. I'm done. Allie taking over next. She's getting under the covers here at 4. And then at 5 o'clock, she's got another chance for you to head off to Las Vegas with $1,000 in your pocket for our iHeartRadio Music Festival. Right now, it's Evanescence.

0: Hey, it's Tanner, Laura, and Casey, and coming up on tomorrow's show, so we just found out that Laura swallows her gum, even though as a kid she was told not to.
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0: 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What you got?
1: Hey, Allie. This is Kevin.
0: What's up, man?
1: Delivering mail over in the west side.
0: Okay.
1: I was wondering if you can get some Alice in Chains on for me today.
0: You got
1: Much
0: it.
1: Much appreciated.
0: Delivering mail on the west side. 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

Well, Portland Fire are currently sitting ninth in the WNBA standings. I'm not back in action until Friday when they visit Toronto, but I think top eight teams of the WNBA go to the playoffs. So right there on the cusp. 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

0: weird that I love watching demolition? Yeah, well, demolition of the Centennial Mills building went fast yesterday. That metal water tower on top of the building was dropped inside of the structure with explosives on Monday, and then crews started pulling the walls into the interior of the building, and it went really fast. Contractor has been taking steps to minimize the dust, of course, and the runoff because of potential asbestos and pollution because it's an old building. Once the unstable hazards have been removed, though, investigators will search for clues to the cause of the fire, conduct a forensic examination. Hard to believe that can be done after the fact. Canines indicated there might also be human remains in the burned out building. What? 105.9 The Brew.
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1: You're kicking it with Ali. 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
3: 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But Sam Mendes is directing a group of movies. Each Beatle gets their own biopic, essentially. And I don't know if they're coming out one at a time or if they're coming out all together, but all four of the famous actors who are playing each member of the Beatles, they got together this past weekend to recreate the photo from the Abbey Road album cover. And I'm so excited about these movies. So STP doing the Beatles, Under the Covers with Ali. 105 Minute Brew.

0: 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And Nikki Glaser, comedian Nikki Glaser, is going to be at A&A on September the 11th and the 12th. 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Tanner, Lauren, Casey have that hookup 7:30 tomorrow morning and Friday morning on 105.9 The Brew.
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Rose said recently that he's struggling with TMJ. Now, I've dealt with that before. If you've dealt with TMJ, I think, is it stress related? Basically, he says it feels like his jaw's about to fall off, but it could be painful. He said his doctors told him to deal with the pain by not chewing. He's like, well, what am I supposed to do? And I got to open my mouth to sing. It certainly hasn't stopped him from doing 3-hour sets. 105 to the Brew Portland's Rock Station, Incubus.

matched a record yesterday, but not in the way you want. Brewers matched baseball's modern era record for the biggest shutout after yesterday's 22-0 victory over our M's. Ouch. Series continues today in Milwaukee. Hopefully we can, score a run. 105 to the

0: 105 to the Brew Portland's Rock Station and Oregon Zoos. Two new red pandas are taking time to get acquainted. So since late June, they've been in the same space, but haven't interacted very much. I mean, you know how dating goes. But the first time Liu and Inoki met, Inoki curled up and slept most of the entire morning. They sleep about two-thirds of the day anyway. Since then, though, they've been spending a little more time together, zoo staff hoping that they expand their relationship and, you know, that maybe it turns into them creating some offspring to increase the population of the endangered species. But, you know, again, it's like dating. You can't rush things along. 105 Man the Brew.
1: 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Leo?
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2: 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My brother wants to explore some caves, so we drove up several steep hills, and then we
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